Welcome to In the Driver's Seat. You're with Lainey. Thanks, Dione. Good to have you back. Good to have you back in the airwaves. Nice to see you. I didn't even recognize Dione. She's a very, very long-term presenter for Bay FM. So make a change. We might hear her again before this show. Beautiful little 80s track. Thanks, Lee. This is called Groove. I should probably look at what it's called. Just so I can give you the right information, because God forbid giving people the wrong information these days. Groove Thang by B.E.F. It's a ripper. The riffs are great. I've got an interview today. A man called Dan. And I'm going to talk a little bit about him, but I really want you to hear the rest of these riffs, so I'll be back. But stay tuned. Locked on the dial, 99.9 in the driver's seat with Lainey.

0: Okay, so Kalapsky, Dan Kalapsky, I had to check. I didn't want to say it all wrong and stuff. So Dan Kalapsky, he's actually here, but I'm not allowing him to be on the mic yet. We're gonna breathe, because today's about breath work. Today is about the breath and how important the breath is. And if you've heard about breath work and thought, oh, what a wank, then this is the show for you, because we're going to unlock that it is not just a wank. It is a wank, but it's an important part of how we present ourselves in the world, how we are with others, how we take on all the news and social media. It's the root of everything. And personally, myself, I'm a very shallow breather, and I've always known that is probably not the best way to approach life, just breathing from my chest. Dan's an expert. I'm just going to read a little bit of his bio. Dan works at the intersection of nervous system regulation, human psychology, and leadership performance. He originally founded and ran a series of physiotherapy clinics across Sydney and spent years working inside elite sport environments. You're right here. Do you want to just, why am I holding you back, Dan?
1: Hello.
0: Yeah. How you doing? I'm talking about you. You're right here. You can pop him on. Beautiful. Live radio. You can't get better than that. So why don't you tell us your bio?
1: Tell you the bio. Okay. Essentially coming from a background in science and having been trained in physiotherapy and exercise and sports science, working in elite sport and so on, I was always fascinated by the body and how the body functions, but then realized that I could go beyond the body as a physiotherapist. And so I started to really go deep in studying the mind through, you know, neuro-linguistic programming, how we use language, and then really deep spiritual work as well through mentors and guides and so on. So this real full spectrum of science over to spirituality, and then crossing over from business over to spirituality or health and so on. So.
0: Amazing. Well, I put you on the spot there, but what I'm going to do is I'm going to read this Why Breath Matters. It's from this Yoga International thing. We're going to play a tune and then we're going to get into the heart of it. So there is an ancient story. Okay, get the popcorn out. It's not a long story. There is an ancient story found in the Prashna Upanishad. Did I say that right?
1: Right enough.
0: How do you say it? That tells of a debate between prana, life force, and the five senses as to which of them was most valuable for human survival. The eyes claimed that without them, people could fall and be injured. The ears claimed that they could help people hear sweet things as well as alert them to dangers the eyes could not see. The sense of smell argued that one could live without seeing and hearing, so long as one could still smell the richness of the world. And so it continued. Then prana spoke up, expressing that without itself, none of the other senses could do their jobs. The other senses did not believe this, so to demonstrate, prana began to leave the body, causing the five senses to grow weak. Quickly realizing the truth that prana reigns supreme, the five senses apologized and bowed down to the significance of prana. According to the yoga tradition, prana not only rules over the five senses, but also over the whole body. It is prana that allows us to experience life. It's said that if a part of the body is not functioning well, it is likely deficient in prana. Prana is the energy that rides on the breath. It is sometimes mistakenly referred to as the breath itself, but we are often breathing while still lacking life force. It's what we do with our breath that either increases or decreases prana. The end. What do you think about that?
1: Yeah, I love it so much.
0: Yeah. Yeah, you would, because that's like your shtick, yes? So I'm going to play a song and we are going to hear all about breath, why it's important. What is it? So many other questions. And I'm going to play now a song by, we're going to call, it's called Breathe. Let's start with this one. It's called Breathe. And it is by Alpha Mist and Kaya Thompson Dyke. All right, here we go. It's called Breath. Let's do this. Let's do it now. Yeah. All right, hang on. Let's try that again. I'm excited. I'm breathing. All right, let's do it now. There we go.

0: All right, beautiful. A little bit of a jazz thing. There's a jazz, not jazz festival going on, the Dingo Festival. If you haven't heard about it, tune into it on our website. It's all around Bangalore and beyond. But we're not here for jazz. We're here for breath. So, Dan, what is the breath, Dan? Let's just go straight into the jugular. What is breath?
1: Well, you introduced breath in a pretty apt way from a lot of the traditions that have been observing it for years and years and years and years and years, thousands of years, yeah? And so the simplest definition of it is life force. Mm. But to bring that into a reality that's kind of tangible and understandable for all of us folk living in Western society and so on, it's useful to consider, cool, well, what's breathing, right? Like, what actually breathes on this planet? And to realize that all living things on this planet breathe, yeah? And yeah, that you don't need lungs to be breathing. So anything that is alive on this planet, not just humans, because often when we think of breathing, we think humans are the only ones breathing, but of course there's animals. But then going beyond the obvious of those two, you've got a tree, plants, and so on, and there's a process of a gas exchange that's occurring there. There's respiration occurring, and for that to be alive, it requires this process to take place that we're calling breathing. Yeah, and so that life force, breath itself, is the very thing that gives life to anything that is living on this planet.
0: Simple, isn't it, really?
1: So simple.
0: Without it, yeah, without it, you're not I mean, you can exist, but you're not living. Like, you can... So what I'm thinking of is someone's in a coma, right? They're not really... They're still breathing, but they're not really living, are they?
1: Well, the only thing keeping that form, the form being the body, alive is a machine that's having the lungs still operate, be able to take the breath. And so that's the only reason that there's any chance for that living body to stay alive. But even as that living body passes, but we're getting a little bit esoteric here, there's life in everything.
0: Yeah. So when did breathing become like a thing? So you're born and it's just an instinct. You start to breathe. No one really teaches you how to breathe. It's not in our education systems that this is how you breathe. So literally you're kind of thrown into the world and your body or your intuitive whatever, your system has to know how to do it for itself, right? But a lot of us get it wrong. So what is the fundamental thing like missing in breath, you think, for a lot of people?
1: Ooh, such a juicy question. So I'll start with, you know, what's the first thing we do when we're born into this world?
0: Cry.
1: And to cry, we need to be able to take a breath in first to then start crying.
0: Yeah.
1: Right. The first thing we do when we enter this world is a big breath in, big inhale, and an inhale.

0: and approaches this process wanting to learn something, then, you know, they can sort of pack their bags up and go home, because what we're needing to do is to unlearn the patterns that have served us at some point to keep us feeling safe, but are just not serving us anymore, and they're a little outdated. As a child, we had the full spectrum of breathing. Yeah, for most of us, we were able to breathe shallow, breathe deep, depending on what was happening and how the system needed to respond, right? And then, particularly in the first 8 years of our lives, there were situations that occurred where the little being felt either scared or potentially being in pain, psychologically or otherwise, and so the breath responds to that so that the system doesn't overload with experiencing too much pain or too much fear.
1: And so shallow, when you say shallow breathing, what's a shallow breath and what's a deep breath?
0: Yeah, so a shallow breath might be one that stays up in the chest and we're taking less volume into the lungs, and it tends to be more of an activating breath. But also in the world of breath work, we're kind of like, oh, shallow breathing, that's a bad thing. No, well, actually, it's all inherently wise and it's all teaching. It's all there to serve a purpose. So if we've got a shallow breath, that's really useful if I need to get away from someone, if I need to run away, or if I need to become actively alert to be able to navigate my way through a situation that might be dangerous or of threat to me or others around me. So I'm so grateful that I get to breathe shallow, but I don't want to just breathe shallow. I want to be able to breathe deep, which might be lower into the belly. And that might bring about, you know, more relaxation, allow for restoration to occur in the body, particularly when we're sleeping and so on and so on.
1: It all comes down to, like, and I'll just add, because I didn't give the disclaimer, whatever Dan and I are discussing is just a discussion. You know, he's actually a practitioner. He used to be a physiotherapist. Mm. Thank you. And so he's a practitioner on some levels, but we're having a conversation on air and he's got various other, what do you call them?
0: Trained
1: things,
0: stuff.
1: Credentials. Yeah. He's got things to his name. but anything we discuss is just basically, you know, we're discussing about people's way of seeing the world in a particular kind of thing. So we're not diagnosing, we're not prescribing. Although Dan, yeah, do you say in your work you prescribe or diagnose?
0: Yeah, I might prescribe an exercise or prescribe an awareness practice, a somatic practice and so on, but definitely don't diagnose. Yeah, yeah. Not in this field of work. Yeah.
1: Yeah. So a lot of the shallow deep breath, it all comes down to me, like in my head, down to the fight or flight, parasympathetic, sympathetic nervous system and all those things and the responses. So I don't know why, but my mind automatically thought when someone's in high cortisol, it's a shallow breath. When they're relaxed, it's a deep breath kind of thing, that kind of...
0: Correct. Put simply, that's most likely what's happening there.
1: Yeah.
0: We just don't want to always be in a shallow breath. We want to have the capacity to step out of it. Or we also don't want to always be in a deep breath. We want the capacity to step out of that. So full flexibility of breathing, which allows for full flexibility of thinking, and that allows us to meet whatever's happening in life with more flexibility and ease. So we tend to say how you breathe is how you think, and how you think is how you behave is how you live. So how you breathe is actually how you live.
1: Oh my God, am I shallow? I'm shallow. Isn't that analogy?
0: Shallow or heightened. Yeah.
1: I'm a shallow being. All right. Well, but there are some kind of, that leads me to also mouth breathing. So mouth breathing can occur with people who have, and particularly in this area, we have a lot of sinus stuff, deviated septums, left, right, center, sleep apnea going off its tits, all over the place. So people are breathing through their mouths. You hear in some modes of, you know, some modes of thinking by some practitioners, mouth breathing is an absolute no-no, and that it should all be done through the nose because that's the filter. What are your thoughts on mouth breathing?
0: Yeah, two words. It depends.
1: Right.
0: So again, depending on what the stimulus or the situation is in front of us, you know, you've got mouth breathing, but you've also got the nose. And the main difference between these two parts of the body are the aperture. So the size of the holes in the nose versus the size of the holes in the mouth. And really simply, like, how much

0: volume of air and prana and life force can you get through the mouth versus the nose? Now, on a day-to-day basis, it is healthier to breathe, you know, resting state or sitting at the desk or whatever you might be doing, breathing through the nose, right? But if you're needing to activate and you're not a trained athlete or training to be an elite athlete, then training to run and breathe through your nose just might not be worth it. And it's okay to be breathing through the mouth whilst you're running or needing to run away from someone or, in an activated, stressful state, perhaps. And then at some point, having enough awareness to return to nose breathing so that we can regulate again. There's less volume because we don't need to be activated. So it's that beautiful interplay as you were speaking to sympathetic, parasympathetic. That's activation and relaxation and following those bell curves constantly in life. You know, someone charges out in front of you on the road, your body's going to go into a stress cycle, a stress response. It'll become activated. That's okay, inherently wise. Now we just need to allow for it to return to a resting, relaxed state and allow that process to take place so that we can complete the stress cycle.
1: It's fascinating, isn't it? When did you become... So let us talk a little bit about your background. So what led you to become so versed in all of this? Your journey towards your own epiphany moment of something's got to give, something's got to change.
0: Yeah, I mean, the very beginnings of it weren't so much something's got to change. It was more having an Eastern European father that looked to sit me in front of the TV and watch hours and hours worth of Bruce Lee or anything that instilled and conditioned me with a never say die attitude. And that served me well in life, and then I've needed to undo that, unstick that as well in life. And then later on, still as a young human, maybe around 12 years of age, I'd see my parents who were in the middle of, you know, becoming divorced, arguing. And I remember, actually it was through an ayahuasca journey that I remember thinking as that 12-year-old boy, shit, I've got to do this thing called life myself, because these two humans are too busy arguing. And God love them, that both of them were doing the best that they possibly could. And from that point onwards, I was quite fascinated with human behavior and how I need to be to show up in this life as a human that can independently live it, and so on and so on. And at the age of 16, I got handed a book by my neighbor, Seven Habits of Highly Effective People, and read that. And it kind of kept going through physio, then explored mindset, then explored spirituality. And it was through breath really came in. Breath itself came in a period where I was in a 12-month transition of exiting out of a business that I'd had for 11 years, a series of physio clinics. And it was one of the most stressful moments or periods of my life, with relationship stuff and a big physical injury that I'd had, 12 out of 10 pain across 3 years. All of those things happening at once. Fly to Bali, have this breath session there. Within two sessions, I just felt like myself again. And I was like, I need to train up in this. The rest was history.
1: Did the pain go away in your foot once you started?
0: So breath and fasting were two things. Breath, fasting, meditation as a combination were two things that really created the conditions for, like, internally for the body to recover in a way, just to remember how to recover. So,
1: right.
0: Yeah.
1: I want to maybe go a little bit deeper into that, but we'll play a song and another breathe song. Let's try this one this time. You're on In the Driver's Seat with Lainey and Dan, and we'll be back after this.

I'm used to it by now. Just breathe.

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4: All right, you're on in the driver's seat. It's Lainey and Dan. We are here talking about the breath. You're probably breathing right now, listening somewhere out there, breathing. Let's all just take a breath. Do a guided breath thing, Dan. Okay, just so like for two, yeah, whatever. You do it.
5: Everyone listening, you're already breathing 23,000 to 26,000 breaths a day.
4: Oh, wow.
5: You don't need to think about. Pretty cool that this body can do that. But for now, if you're not driving, closing down your eyes. If you're driving, making sure you keep those open. And taking a deeper breath in. Letting it go.
4: I do that at trivia for people.
5: Yeah?
4: Yeah, they get a bit worked up, trivia.
5: Lainey, you didn't let go there.
4: Oh, I know, it's still
5: in
4: there.
5: You didn't let go, it's still there.
4: Sprung. Oh, you are good. It's still in there. I know. I spoke with half a breath in my lungs. That is totally sprung. Thank you. Yes, I have to. People get worked up at trivia. It's like this thing, this ride or die kind of thing. It's like, all right, everyone, take a breath. It's okay if you don't know which ocean lies between this and that. It's okay. All right. When did breathing becomes so popular? Like, it feels like some people would call it a fad. No, some people would call it just something else to do for their self-help.
5: Mm-hmm.
4: And some people would know that it's been around for ages. So when did it, talk to us about when it became so in people's psyche?
5: Yeah, I mean, breathwork as a modality, before you could even call it a modality, has been around for thousands of years, whether it's through pranayama, yogic traditions, or whether it's in the Amazon jungle and tribes that have lived there have used breathwork to enter altered states for years and years and years and years and years. So it's nothing new, really. We're kind of standing on the shoulders of giants there. In the Western world, I don't know, 10 to 15 years, really, where it started to show itself in the mainstream for us. And, yeah, you know, the way I got into this work in terms of the inner work, if you want to call it that, was meditation, actually, you know, at the age of 23, 24, after a breakup back then. And so I see this piece happening in our society between meditation and breathwork. And I've often asked, well, why is it that breathwork's become so popular and meditation has almost kind of taken a back seat? And I think in the world that we're living in at the moment, where there's so much distraction and so much consumption and so much doing in of the stuff without enough awareness, breath work is more attractive than meditation because at least it feels like you're doing something.
4: Yeah.
5: Yeah.
4: And it's like, it's not this elusive, oh, I can't do it, I'm not doing it right, or, you know, which meditation can be quite stressful. I have spiritual stress.
5: Yeah, absolutely. Like, my mind's still going on and I'm 5 minutes in, 10 minutes in, 20 minutes in. Should my mind be switching off? And I guess with breath work, it's a fast track to an altered state and definitely easier to access over meditation. Although I think we ought to be great at being able to breathe really well and be great at the activity of breathing. And also we ought to be amazing in stillness and silence, because if we can't be silent and still, with ourselves for longer than 5 minutes, 10 minutes, surely that's not a great thing for a human being, right? So doing both really well, and breath work, I'm just glad that breath work is here as a thing that people are attracted to, no matter what form it's showing up in, even if it's fatty, at least people, that's faddy with a D, not T, at least people have this as a gateway to access taking a moment for themselves, and hopefully along the path they find approaches to it that are healthy for them and don't necessarily further dysregulate or traumatize their nervous system.
4: So you were led into it, as you said, from a Bali retreat where you went to when you were in pain and wanting something shifted in your life. Where did that lead you to then become like a facilitator of it?
5: Well, it wasn't actually a Bali retreat. It was the actual practitioner training. So I was I was running here in a Burringbar. I was running a practitioner training for a different modality, rebirthing, and brought over a teacher and so on and so on. So I was running that whole thing whilst a student of it and running operationally, but someone else was teaching it. And one of the assistant teachers on there said, hey, the way you approach this work already and have been doing so and running your own retreats, I reckon you'd really love Edward Dangerfield from FBI and Breathwork Bali back then. And so I got interested in that, went over to Bali for a 2 week taster. And within two sessions, like I said, I just felt like I felt like myself again, after. Yeah.
4: So initially you were running retreats, but not doing the work yourself. You were just operational, did you say?
5: I was running retreats that were grounded in deep spiritual inquiry work, right, and somatic processing, but not altered states. I would bring in a breath practitioner for one session to round out the whole retreat.
4: Right.
5: And that led me into rebirthing from there. Yeah.
4: Rebirthing meaning?
5: Rebirthing is an approach to breath work, and a lot of breath work that's body-based, meaning you there's a distinct point where your body and nervous system takes over and your mind takes more of a backseat. There's many approaches to conscious connected breathing. Most of them are using conscious connected breathing, which is remove the pause at the top, remove the pause at the bottom, and you're likely to enter a cycle and enter an altered state there. But there's different approaches to that, and some more forceful than others, and more forceful can be useful for some, but mostly not for most people. Yeah.
4: Yeah. Can it be dangerous?
5: It can, in the sense that if a practitioner or facilitator is not attuned to the nervous system in front of them, and sometimes you might have 10 nervous systems in front of you, or 1,000 if you're at a festival or whatever else, if they're not attuned to that nervous system, just because we've offered up and instructed a way to loop the breath and have everyone go into an altered state, they might blow right. Some people might blow right past their capacity and window of tolerance and walk out in tatters, actually, and the practitioner and facilitator might not know any different there. Some people might have an amazing experience, and it's great. So I've definitely heard from people that they've had not so great experiences and have been recovering for 3 to 9 months, if not longer, afterwards.
4: Wow.
5: Yeah. Yeah.
4: Wow. What Well, before we go into the benefits and sort of what, you know, other things that can happen in there, I just want to come back to something you've mentioned a few times, altered states. What is your intention when you use that word? Because people take drugs for altered states. Mm-hmm. They can get to altered states in various different ways, drug-induced, but what do you mean by altered states with the breath?
5: Yeah, so I guess the term I probably prefer to use is non-ordinary states of consciousness. So with the breath, what starts to happen through this non-ordinary way of breathing, because it's not ordinary to remove the pauses, right, that helps us access, and there's a carbon dioxide shift, that helps us to access what we're calling a non-ordinary state of consciousness, meaning that the thinking mind, the analytical mind, in the prefrontal cortex, front of the brain, starts to go offline. Yeah. And as that starts to go offline, that's the very part of our brain and interpretation of reality that creates a sense of separation. So all of a sudden, as that goes offline, we're able to have parts of the subconscious or unconscious psyche emerge and come through, because we don't have the gateway of the thinking mind there, yeah? And that means that patterns that patterns that were developed earlier on in our lives and constructed to keep us safe at some very specific point in our life, they have an opportunity to be to emerge and to be felt fully and for us to feel safe enough. But just breathing in that way doesn't have us feel safe enough. So we often say with FBR, facilitated breath repatterning, which is the technique I'm now trained in and work with and teach, that breath work is only 20% of what we do. Yeah,
4: right.
5: Because to instruct that breath is one thing, but then as facilitators, for us to be attuned to every single nervous system there and to work with touch, movement, and sound as the three facilitations, that in the first 3 years of our life, those were the first three ways that we were conditioned, pre-verbally, before language. It was through touch or lack of touch or lack of healthy touch. Yeah, the way we would move or be held and so on. All of this is what created our conditioning in those early stages and then created a bit of a foundation, healthy or not, for the next few years of our life and how we responded then.
4: Yeah, it's fascinating. And so we'll get to your work in just a sec because it's wonderful that you're so attuned. And even just then with you actually knowing that I didn't exhale, like you've won me over just by that, because to me it was a no-brainer. I was just like, that's how I operate, half breath.
5: And it served you well too.
4: And it's well.
5: Somewhere.
4: Yeah, somewhere
5: along
4: it served
5: the way.
4: Me well.
5: Yeah.
4: Because it's always allowed me to be able to run, you know,
5: yeah.
4: In a sense.
5: Yeah, and there might be a safety in the running piece. And so we, you know, when we talk about these patterns that might be there that we're looking to repattern, not because they're bad, we have to remember first and foremost that all of the patterns are there because they absolutely served us at some point and bringing a love and compassion to that.
4: Yeah. And now I think, yeah, because my body, if I'm listening in the very minuscule amounts of time that I go, okay, take time for yourself, my body is now telling me it needs more expansion, you know, whatever that means. And so, you know, I mean, it's the synchronicity to everything. Dan and I met in a sauna, not in a sexual way, but at gym. at gym, and we were just chatting, as you do in saunas. And this was months ago, and it's taken months for us to both be ready for this, and now here we are. But we'll play a song and we'll come back to your work, what FBR is and how people can find you, because you definitely are quite skilled, if not one of the more skilled in the area.
5: I'll let others determine that.
4: Okay, yeah. Okay. There's Humble. His prefrontal cortex is getting involved in that answer there. So...

0: I hate to bring this song down because it's so beautiful, but if you want to find a little bit more about that song, it's called Breathe by the Cinematic Orchestra, and it's really lovely. We were both saying how lovely it was. But I want to talk more about Dan's work. We've got about, I don't know, 6 minutes before Rod comes in with the community newsroom. So your work, FBR, you were mentioning FBR. What does FBR stand for?
1: FBR stands for Facilitated Breath Repatterning. Yeah, and so Breathwork Byron is the hub that is, yeah, delivering FBR. So we have circles every Saturday open to the public, and then every second Wednesday as well. So beautiful new studio, Russa, in Suffolk Park on Saturdays and over at Soul Method on Wednesdays out the back of the Roadhouse. Yeah.
0: Great. And what can people expect? Do you have a type of person that is more drawn, or is it? Do you think it's a synchronicity thing? When people are ready, they'll find you?
1: Yeah, a bit of both. But, you know, I like to say that, you know, if there were more practitioners, I'd be doing it myself every 2 weeks. And, you know, there's a two-pronged approach. One reason to come is to just reset the nervous system, keep it light and agile, and help process any stress that may have happened in the last couple of weeks, like a difficult conversation. And then the other one is, like, of course, there can be some stuff that comes up from way back when, and you have an opportunity to bring those stress responses to completion and not carry those around and have them influence 90% of your decisions on a day-to-day basis.
0: I think you should be flown out to Ed Sheeran's concert. I think he's going to need some breath work.
1: Yeah.
0: And Macklemore.
1: Yeah, for sure.
0: Big week.
1: I can do them both together.
0: Big week. Yes, yeah. Yes. Yeah. That's beautiful. So where can people find you, like, if they want to find you?
1: Yeah, breathworkbyron.com.au. I'm on Instagram as dan.kulapski, K-U-R-L-A-P-S-K-I. So just putting a bunch of content on there that's hopefully useful for people as well. And, yeah, my email, feel free to shoot me an email with any questions whatsoever, and I'm happy to respond to all my emails. So dan@yes-and.com.au.
0: Dan at, the symbol at, mm-hmm. Dan at yes, Y-E-S, hyphen.
1: A-N-D, so yes and.
0: Okay.
1: Yep.
0: At. Oh, that's
1: .com.au.
0: Oh, so good. What are the benefits? So what are people going to leave? Yes, they'll have, like, they'll feel more, less stressed and probably more in their body. But some people don't know what their body is supposed to feel like. So what do you say to those people who are kind of going, I want to feel the benefits, but not attuned to themselves to understand what those benefits are?
1: Yeah, there's two pieces that I could probably close to guarantee. Yeah. One of the most common things that people share leaving, regardless of what the actual experience or insights that have come through might be, is that they just have this sense of feeling lighter. I'm like, oh, I didn't even realize I was carrying that much. And I just feel lighter, like a bunch of stuff's being integrated and I'm able to, I was like, oh, I feel really good. And the other one is clarity. Almost every time at some point in the journey, particularly as we come deep into the relaxation integration part, where all the nectar starts to land and you stop pushing with the breath, not that we look to push at all throughout this technique, there's a lot of clarity that can come around, you know, anything that might be alive for you relationships-wise, where you're looking to live, or career-wise, or, you know, anything else that's just, yeah, very front and center in your life. And so, yeah, I mean, I predominantly, in terms of the retreats, work with leaders and founders, and it might be people that are in transition in life, in transition in business, or people that might not be burnt out, but feel like, I just need to decompress some of this pressure that I'm feeling internally. It just feels like a lot, and I don't know what it is or what's contributing to it, but I just need to release some of this.
0: Yeah, beautiful. And if you want to find out more about the retreats and the courses, and do you do teacher training?
1: Yeah, there's teacher training.
0: And teacher training. Mm-hmm. All that's on the website. Say it once more.
1: Breathworkbyron.com.au.
0: There you go. And if you really didn't hear that, you can go back into the program guide and listen to the show again, because there's so much juice in there on bayfm.org, and hear it again. So, Dan, we did it. We did it. We can both breathe. now that we did it. And I will be joining your Wednesday evening classes. I mean, look, there's a part of me, we've got two more minutes to talk about my own fears about it. There's a part of me, because I have done breath work before, and, you know, your body, when you're new to it, your body goes into a bit of stress. And people don't like stress. I didn't like that. I went into this thing called tetany, which is where my hands cramped up, but nobody prepared me for that. Had I been prepared for what that is, and why does that happen? Why do your fingers cramp up like that?
1: Yeah, so I mean, our sessions are intentionally structured at 2 hours. That might seem like a long time, but the first 30 minutes is me and us walking you through, doing a live demonstration, talking about some of these things that might arise, so that if they arise, you're like, okay, that's what Dan mentioned. I feel okay with that. And then we're breathing for 60 to 70 minutes, and then there's an opportunity to share if you feel moved to. The tetany, the cramping in the hands, happens as a result of a gas exchange imbalance. And some approaches will have you push through that, breathe even harder. We kind of soften back the technique, and we have a bunch of facilitations that we can do that help rebalance that breath and the gas exchange
0: for beautiful. You. Yeah. So, you know, that's also wonderful that get people like, I don't know, confident, I suppose, with what they're about to do. Love it, Dan.
1: Confident in not knowing what's about to come up.
0: Yeah.
1: No matter how many times you've done it, you have no idea what's about to come up. So a bit of courage is always necessary, but held in a safe space, and that's what makes it feel safe.
0: And we should mention also, there's no drugs involved. This is like, it's not alcohol, no drugs.
1: All natural.
0: It is just you and you. So if you're scared of you, you probably don't want to come and do it, or you should pluck
1: you
0: up the courage,
1: and we can meet you together.
0: Amazing. Okay, that is remarkable, and really glad I've learnt a lot. I'm really glad that we did this. I'm going to play some Leonard Cohen. You like Leonard Cohen?
1: Yeah, and my dad loves Leonard Cohen.
0: Great. This is called Come Healing. It's a really beautiful song. Thanks again, Dal. We will see each other on the other side of the breath.
1: Thank you, Lainey.

the gates of mercy in arbitrary space.

Beautiful Leonard Cohen, beautiful Leonard Cohen. That's it for me today. I'll be back next week. And Rod's going to come up with the community newsroom. You've been on in the driver's seat. And I'm Lainey, and this is Bay FM, and you are you. And breathe, breathe deep, breathe shallow, just breathe. Do your best. And get in touch with Dan. Could change your life.

Yeah, hello. Thank you very much, Lainey, for all of the help you've given us over the years here on the Community Newsroom. You were wonderful helping me change over to all this tech here. Thank you so much. I'm Roderick Chambers, and yes, it's another week here on the Community Newsroom, finding out what we've been doing here at Bay FM in the Community Newsroom. And I've got a very special guest for you coming up, Councillor Janet Swain from Byron Shire Council. And we've also got we're going to talk about the 70 years of television. Yes, I don't know whether you've been watching it that long, but it's certainly been around for 70 years. And we've got Thomas Kutis, one of our reporters, is going to be telling you a little bit about that. So look, do stay tuned. You're on Bay FM 99.9.

0: Yes, you're here again on the Community Newsroom here at Bay FM 99.9. I'm Roderick Chambers, and we've got a very special guest for you here today. We've got Councillor Janet Swain from Byron Shire Council, live and dangerous here on Bay FM.
1: I'm so dangerous.
0: Very good to have you in here, Janet. You had a very long day yesterday in council. We might talk about that a little bit later.
1: Sure.
0: But you're the ALP member on council, or one of them.
1: There are two of us.
0: Two of you. Yep. Yeah. Who's the other one?
1: Pete Doherty.
0: Oh, that's right. He wasn't available yesterday, was he?
1: He's overseas. But he'll be back at the next meeting.
0: Yeah. Okay, look, Annie Reed's just stepped into the studio. Go over onto that microphone over there, Annie. This is Councillor Janet Swain. I might have mentioned she was going to be in. I don't know whether I did or not. I did, yes. Good, okay. So I'll put you on. You're on that microphone there. That's it. Yeah, I can hear you there. All right. Janet, we had a very interesting day yesterday, but you're a musician and an artist. What are you doing in politics?
1: Such a good question. So many people ask me that. What on earth do you think you're doing? You know, all of my working life has been about music and choirs and bringing people together and doing big events and writing music and kind of, I think songwriters are reflectors of the community and, you know, we just heard that amazing song, "You're the Voice and Understand It," sung in language. What an incredible song.
0: Isn't it great? We found that and we thought, oh gosh, we'll have to use that.
1: Yeah. So that's been my life's work really up till now. And, I was living overseas for quite a long time in Singapore, and when I moved back to Australia, I moved here to the Byron Shire because this is where my family was and I wanted to be close to my parents and my family. And I got here and I thought, oh, I just, after having lived overseas, I wanted to do something. So I was looking around thinking, what use could I be, you know? What service could I give to the community? And so I joined the Greens. That was the first thing I did. And I was involved in Mandy's first federal campaign. And then after a while, I just... This is kind of the long answer, Rod.
0: That's all right. This is very interesting.
1: Interrupt if it gets boring.
0: This is your life.
1: This is my
0: Janet
1: life.
0: Swain. Yeah.
1: So I joined the Greens and I got involved. I went to a few meetings and then after a while I realised it just wasn't the right party for me. I think I'm just a pretty pragmatic person. Having done a lot of work with people across different cultures, I'm a pragmatic kind of person. And so my dad was a member of the Labor Party and down in Albanese's electorate and used to come home from meetings back in the 70s and 80s and talk about what went on. And that was really part of my life growing up. And I realised that actually I'm a Labor person through and through. And so I moved to the Labor Party up here. I started going to meetings and after a little while somebody approached me about whether I would be interested to run for council. Now, honestly, I didn't even know what council was. All I did was pay my rates. That was it. Occasionally complained about the potholes, just like everybody else. I didn't even know where the council chambers was. Sort of embarrassed to say now.
0: Well, I thought they were here, but they moved, didn't they?
1: And they moved like 100 years ago, right?
0: Yeah, some years ago, yes.
1: I think it's now a backpackers, isn't it? Or it's probably even something more fancy.
0: I think it's something a bit more fancy, actually.
1: Yeah. Right in the middle of town.
0: A bit more expensive, yeah.
1: Anyway, I said no at first. I actually said I would be a terrible councillor because, you know, I just didn't think I thought like that. Like a politician. But after a while, you know, they wore me down and it was the words, these immortal words, "We need you."
0: And we do. We need you, Janet Swain. We need people like you on council.
1: Powerful words, aren't they?
0: They are.
1: Really powerful words to say to a middle-aged woman we need you. It's like, oh, my God.
0: Oh, you couldn't be okay. middle-aged, surely.
1: Well, I'm a little older than middle-aged, actually, Rod, but thanks. I'll take that as a compliment. Anyway, so there we go. So I ran for council 2.5 years ago, and to my surprise, I actually got on.
0: Mm.
1: And so here I am on council as the, one of the two Labor people, learning a lot.
0: I was learning a lot about the – I was at the council meeting yesterday that you had, and I was learning a bit about the difference between optimization and maximization. I think that particular discussion, which seemed to go on for quite some time, was a little bit frustrating from your point of view, wasn't it?
1: It was a bit frustrating because my favourite show is Utopia. And in fact, I have some merch from Utopia on my keyring. I just felt like I was right in the middle of an episode. We were quibbling about language that I just felt was and Rod's right. You were sitting there. I felt sorry for you. Okay. You and Aslan from The Echo were the only ones in the audience, if you call that an audience. I don't know.
0: Oh, yeah. We're the conduit to the greater audience. That's what we were. So.
1: Yeah. It's often, as a performer, it's a hard audience to crack, really. But anyway, that went on for quite a long time. And
0: I'm still not all that sure that I understand the difference, actually.
1: Nor do I.
0: And then whatever it was, the change that was meant to put through, it didn't get up anyway, did it? So,
1: well, there are a few interesting – it was a very interesting council meeting yesterday because a few quite contentious issues were raised, and that particular thing, not wanting to go too much into the difference between the words, but that was around affordable housing, which is a really big deal, and the New South Wales government is putting a lot of money into affordable housing projects, but it is not easy. It's a slow process, and to come into, particularly in the regions where people perhaps aren't too massively keen to have a lot of development, it's a big conversation to be having, and we were attempting to do that during the council meeting yesterday, and it got a little bit heated. So,
0: Well, I mean, look, if you're living in the back of your car around here, waiting for 2 years, 3 years, 5 years, it's sort of like, that's ridiculous, isn't it? I need somewhere tonight. And I think one of the councillors was mentioning that she knew people who were going to be thrown out of their place by their rental overlords that day or that week or something. So there's people that needed things now. And so there was a lot. There was a lot on the agenda. There was the Gulgan development. So that's something that's going to be building a bit of housing. And then we were talking about, should I mention 57 Station Street?
1: Yes, you absolutely should mention 57 Station Street.
0: Because
1: in Mullumbimby.
0: In Mullumbimby. Sorry, I'm not talking about Byron. I'm talking about Mullumbimby. But that was a bit contentious because there was a late emergency motion by one of the councillors. Previous mayor.
1: You're going to make me say it.
0: Yeah, go on.
1: Councillor Michael Lyons.
0: Michael Lyons.
1: Who was our mayor term of council.
0: Yeah, so he was just having a bit of cold feet over this development, the laneway access, which is a bit constricted. I have to say, I drove down there just to see what it was like in the middle of the night and nearly fell into a ditch, and of course there's the grease trap issue, which very important. Getting involved in basic stuff and counselling up with the grease traps, very important. Because the actual building is not going to open onto Station Street, is that right?
1: I think we've got a

0: who had this idea about housing, affordable housing above car parks, which is a great idea. You know, I think you know, these car parks that just filled with cars, and that's all they do during the day. But it turns out that it's not so simple to build above a car park in some instances. So this whole development has been very difficult for the community, and it's a difficult ongoing conversation in many ways. As a Labor person, I 100% support it, because I really do believe we need housing, and this is government housing that is going to provide affordable, real, true, genuine, affordable housing for people. And it's right in town, and you can walk to everywhere. But there are, you know, there are a few sticky issues that are exercising people a lot and I acknowledge that, you know, people are really care about their, around here in the Byron Shire, people really care about their environment, and I think that's a fantastic.
1: Well, they care Annie, about their car parks.
2: Yeah. Annie, but you've been in the area for many years. Yeah. How long have you been hearing about this development?
1: Oh, I don't know how long. I mean, I've been sick for the last while, couple though, of years, it? But it is a fair while.
2: Yeah. So people are probably wondering, when is it actually going to get started?
1: I think, look, I'm not sympathetic to all the people in Mullum who went, oh, but where are we going to park our cars to go shopping? Because I think the people who would be living in that development would be good for them to have access to shopping.
2: Mm.
1: And I'm not so impressed with the idea that I gather some councillors, maybe so, I don't know about the conversation, but really focusing on the old hospital site because it's actually a long way, you know? It's not easily walkable for
2: if you've
1: some
2: got
1: people.
2: Any mobility issues,
1: if you've got any mobility issues, and I don't know what the bus situation is there, but I can't imagine it's that great.
2: Well, yeah, the bus situation is a little bit few and far between from my experience when I was trying to get around here without my car.
1: Well, I'm talking about Mullum, and I've read quite a lot of letters in the Echo, and they basically, most of them said, oh, you know, affordable housing or public housing should be at the old hospital site, which it should. It should be full of housing, but not as an alternative to some housing in the city, in the town, so that people don't have to actually have a car. I don't know what your
0: Absolutely agree. And, you know, that position where that car park is a perfect spot. People don't, you know, there's been a lot of talk about so many things, but one is they can't all have, there's not enough car parking even for the people who live in, who may live there. Mm. But they don't actually necessarily need to have cars. And also, I think people forget that there is quite a lot of parking up behind the council building. You know, I always park there when I go into Mullum now. It's easy to get through. It's not particular. It's a bit hard when it's raining. It's a bit muddy. But, you know, hey, we live in the country. We actually, I think people maybe forget that, you know, despite a whole lot of things, we actually live in the country. And, you know, if you get out of your car and you step in a bit of mud, that's just life.
2: Yeah, life in the country. Or, you know, step in a cow pat or something, you know, it's just part of things. But you've also got the Woolworths car park too, haven't you, which is not that far away. And you might be doing your shopping, you might be going up and getting, you know, coffee somewhere up the street or whatever. But, you know, there's still options, isn't there? And, you know, you've got to make some concessions. I think a few of the other councils were saying, look, it's never going to be perfect. And you've got the government, Landcom, as a partner. But although I did hear from the general manager, and I did ask one of the other councillors, weren't aware that this sort of development was part of four other housing developments, and that the motion that was put forward was to suggest to Landcom to pull out of the whole thing, which would also destroy these other developments, which nobody seemed to know about. And that was a bit of a problem, in that you're not getting the information from the state government departments, are you?
0: The short answer is no.

0: the reason I'm hesitating is because these things are hugely complicated. Councillors have a certain amount of time to actually, you know, do their work, and we are not, as councillors, across everything. So whether that was whether it was said at some point and we didn't hear it, we didn't really clock it, I don't know. I mean, I'll find out and I can come back to you and talk about that. I think it's really important, though, because what it's actually telling us is that the state government is building housing right across the state. It's not just about Byron or Mullum or, you know, Ballina. These are big housing projects because of the recognition that it is probably the number one issue for a lot of people across the state. We've got a government that's trying to address that.
1: Yeah. And you know, it's the council, Byron Shire Council, can't be. It's not like if you're in the UK where you've got a huge council and you can provide low cost housing or social housing for people. It's really nothing that individual local councils can do by themselves. You've got to have the state government.
0: Absolutely.
1: And so,
0: in fact, the relationship between council, local council, and state is really important. There's constantly working together to make things happen because, yeah, you're right, local councils, they're not funded to do housing.
1: No.
0: Simple as that. And, we're funded to do look after the roads, which is contentious. I know you're going to get a lot of text messages after this, Rod, so, you know, gird your loins for that. But, you know, we're funded to do, you know, roads, rates and rubbish. That's really the core business of council. And if a council is not doing that properly, then we've got to ask some questions.
1: And you did mention the word rates, and I do have to ask, 35% does sound like a big number.
0: Doesn't it sound like an increase?
1: A lot. I've had people in here saying, are you asking council about the rate rises that we're going to be getting? Mm. What's your position on that?
0: I am just watching that story unfold. We don't need to make a decision until December about whether we go ahead with the next phase. It's government. Everything is phased. Everything is, you know, the first step. There are steps we need to go through. Nothing is done in a day. Let's just raise the rates. There's a lot of information around for people. There's a lot of disinformation around. People are freaking out about 35% they might look at their rate notice and they go, oh my God, 35% on top of this number, but that's incorrect. It's only on top of the land tax.
1: That's the top number.
0: The top number, exactly. So, you know, it's and it's over 3 years. It's a 35% raise of a particular portion of your rates notice over 3 years. So, but I haven't come to a position yet about whether we will support it or not. When I say we, I mean me and my Labor colleague, Peter. We're watching because one of the things that I'm very interested in is what I've already mentioned, that council has a particular function, very clearly delineated. This is what council is supposed to be really doing, number one, those three things. And maybe we are wasting some money. Maybe there is money spent on things that aren't actually council business, that are just too much. Programs, ideas, reports. There's a lot of money spent on reports. You might have heard me talk about that yesterday. I don't know if you were there.
1: No, I wasn't there earlier. I'm sorry.
0: There was a whole thing about that. You know, the amount of money, you know, like if I wanted to be a very wealthy person, I'd be someone who writes reports for councils. They get paid big bucks.
1: Yeah, more than councillors.
0: Well, that wouldn't be hard.
1: But I noticed there was quite a bit of money being spent on the proposals for fixing up the dam for Mullum's water supply.
0: The water treatment plant.
1: The water treatment plant, sorry. Mm. Yeah, now the dam's it's sitting there, it's okay, isn't it? Yeah.
0: Yeah.
1: We think. until it isn't. But you know, there's a lot of money going into those things because you've got to hire consultants who are expensive people and all that sort of thing, haven't you? So.
0: Well, yeah. Do you want my position on that? If you
1: sure, why not? Let's get
0: you. We're really digging into council
1: Let's
0: stuff here.
1: Get but, stuck into it, yeah.
0: But, you know, there's been this. So Mullumbimby, do you know Mullumbimby used to be its own council? It wasn't part of Byron. And at a certain, I don't remember, Annie, do you remember when it was? It was several years ago.
2: Oh, it was a long time. And I remember when the council chambers, no, they had separate council chambers, I guess, because I remember the one in Byron. I didn't spend a lot of time in Mullumbimby back in those years.
0: Mm.
2: Yeah, no, I'm not familiar with that history.
0: And the history of Mullumbimby is absolutely fascinating. It was a very engaged community, as it is now, and they put a lot of money into, you know, they raised money, actually, to do things like built the swimming pool. Mm. And they built this thing called Laverty's Gap, which is the water treatment plant. And it was also the hydro. That's how they got their electricity too, from the water coming through there.
1: Oh, okay.
0: So it's a pretty interesting historical building, that whole little area. Mm. And then at the same time, so that water treatment plant was providing most of the water for most of Mullum, not all of Mullum, but most of Mullum. And it's ancient. It's just totally degraded. It needs, if it was going to continue, it needs to be replaced. We also have Rouse Water, which Rouse Water actually supplies the water for the rest of the Shire and also for, you know, other Ballina, other areas around. So it's a big water plant, and we have already connected Rouse just recently in the last couple of years to Mullum. So yeah. Rouse is now providing the water for Mullum.
1: Yeah.
0: And it's doing a great job. The water's beautiful, it's clean, and as far as I'm concerned, end of story. You know, we've got water in Mullum. Hooray. Some people want to keep that Laverty's Gap. They want to put in some sort of a new system so that Mullum has its own water supply. Now, I see that as a historical thing. You know, that's from the time when Mullumbimby was its own little world. And they were, you know, maybe Mullumbimby could be the place we could all go to if the world ends. You know, we could all race to. Except, guess what? There's not enough housing.
1: Oh, right.
0: Unfortunately.
1: Yes. Yeah.
0: So, anyway, that's my position. So, I think. People are still trying to put, you know, they're still having this dream that Mullumbimby is going to have its own water treatment plant. Council keeps wanting to put money into reports to try and, you know, say this should happen. Those reports, as we've already said, cost a lot of money.
1: Mm.
0: I think that's a waste of money myself. I think that money should just go straight back into the water fund, you know, part of council budget to make sure that all of us in the Byron Shire have good, clean, reliable, secure water.
1: All right. Well, I was just going to. Oh, actually, on the rates, Annie. How did you? Because you expressed some concern about the rates for you because you're not one of the gazillionaires that are living.
2: I am not
1: on the beach, but but you are close to the beach.
2: Yes, in an older suburb. Yes.
1: But was that a bit of a shock to you when you yes, heard about the rates?
2: It was a bit of a shock to me, but. I'm going to say something now that, you know, I don't know if anybody's going to like it, but I went to ChatGPT, which I do quite often for opinions about this and that or information, and said Byron Shire Council is proposing this, you know, massive rate increase, blah, blah, blah. Is it justified? And actually, I do have the answer, but I'm not going to, you know, bore you with it now. But the answer was not opposed, and it had some good bases for saying this is not unreasonable. So,
1: because other councils are looking at similar increases,
2: yeah,
1: so it's not an unusual situation. That's
2: no,
1: sort of blatant rip-off grab.
2: Not at all. Yeah. And you know, I'm aware that we're all aware that, you know, in New South Wales, the state government, you know, puts the lid on, has the control on rate increases and other stuff, everything just about, even our ability here to raise funds even by the, you know, the famous bed tax, for instance, you know, that people, councils in New South Wales can't do that because the state doesn't allow it.
1: Yeah, so, and there's a lot of people coming into the Byron Shire that need to be, you know, the services that the council provides need to be are used by them, and they're not paying rates. So that is a problem. And bed taxes is something that they do in, you know, Honolulu and stuff, which...
2: They do it in many places, and it really makes a lot of sense. And it's not a difficult thing. I mean, having been in the past, you know, a guest house owner, a manager, I would have been very happy to have a bed tax, which wouldn't be huge, but I don't think anybody would have been worried about it. And people can see the purpose of it because we have so many visitors, and they use the roads and they use the parks and they use everything. And why shouldn't they pay a bed tax?
1: Well, the prices they're paying for accommodation, let me tell you, is pretty sky high. Even in Mullum, Janet, I did look around there for Airbnbs and things to when I came up here a couple of times. And those, I don't want to bring up Airbnbs. I know that's a contentious issue, but they were very expensive too in Mullum. It wasn't, people say, "Oh, have you tried Mullum?" I'm going, "Yeah, it's not that cheap actually." Yeah. though it's been gentrified as well,
0: totally
1: in
0: has,
1: many ways.
0: Yeah.
1: So yeah,
0: the bed tax is it is such a no-brainer, except that it's so hard to do because I think the money goes to state.
1: Yeah, and then you've got to get it back.
0: And then you've got to get it back. And that's like, they don't want to do that.
1: It's not easy, is it? Yeah.
0: So, I mean, but I'm still exploring it. And you probably know that I'm the Labor candidate now for...
1: Yes, I was going to bring that up. You're now the endorsed Labor candidate for Ballina, the seat of Ballina, which includes Byron and Ballina Shires. Not exactly, but in pretty much, you know, I think from Ocean Shores down to farthest west is Wallumbar, I think, and I think so, yeah. So it's a big area and quite a disparate area. How are you going to sort of address all these different constituencies that there are around the place? I mean, you've got people in Alstonville and that are different to people in, you know, Billy Nudgell or something.
0: I know. I was just thinking Byron Shire itself is like four or five different, completely different populations, different needs, different aspirations, and then Ballina itself is different again. So
1: seems to be growing incredibly.
0: Yeah, yeah, for sure. I mean, Lennox Head is just going gangbusters.
1: Yeah.
0: So young families moving into that area. But the whole area is one of enormous change. And so I'm really thinking a lot about what the similarities are. I mean, Ocean Shores in some ways is quite similar to Ballina. If you go if you go and sit, which I've been doing, sitting out the front of Ocean Shores Shopping Centre listening to people, you know, what they're talking about is what people are talking about in Ballina. When you come to Byron, it's a completely different conversation. It's a different aspiration, different needs, different dreams. And then you go to Mullum and it's another thing altogether. So it's quite a tricky area. It is definitely not like it's just Petersham down in Sydney, you know. It's and because it's changing so much. So yeah, it's an interesting journey, actually.
1: And you'll be up against Mandy Nolan, who's a bit of a stage performer.
0: Yeah.
1: But then you're a bit of a musician yourself. I mean, maybe we could have a sing off or something. And
0: I'd be
1: decide
0: happy with
1: that
0: a sing off.
1: Yeah. Okay.
0: I'm not so sure about a joke off.
1: A joke off might be different.
0: Oh, there's a joke in that too, yes, but we won't go there.
1: I'm
0: looking forward to it.
1: Yeah. And do we know of any of the other candidates that you'd be up against?
0: Next-door neighbour on council, one of the councillors, Councillor David Worth, is running as well.
1: Oh, okay.
0: He and I get on really well. We often chat and laugh and, you know.
1: Unless you're talking about the dam.
0: Well, we do disagree on a number of things. But you know what's so great and what people probably don't know about the Byron Council at the moment is that everybody gets on. You know, we disagree on a lot of things, but we always go and have a drink afterwards. We always go into the counsellor room, you know, and talk about stuff. And it's a very interesting group of people. So, yeah, it's a good thing to know because, I mean, I know some councils, God, they really hate each other.
1: Well,
0: it's a nasty business.
1: The ones that I've been into, I found this a much more productive and convivial conversation, even though things did get bogged down at various times. And I have listened to some of them online, and there's, like all councils, it can get very difficult. And of course, another thing that happened in the council meeting I just might make mention of is that this new deputy mayor.
0: That's right.
1: And that happened without too much rancor, although I'm gathering that Councillor Dodds and the mayor weren't getting along as they perhaps might have.
0: I would disagree. Right? They get on really well. They work together really well. But Councillor Dodds has just had twins. Yeah. So he's very busy.
1: He's very busy.
0: You know, he's a busy guy anyway. And he's, you know, on top of that, he's got his two little kids. So he did stand again.
1: Yeah.
0: He's been an exceptional deputy mayor. And I often ring Jack for, you know, to talk about things. He's a really sensible, pragmatic person, you know, my kind of person. But he did put himself forward. But Elia, Councillor Haig, who is another Green, one of the Greens, got the numbers. So she is now our deputy mayor for the next 12 months. So in Byron Council, we have deputy mayors for just a term of 12 months.
1: Right.
0: And we vote for them every
1: So that's year. Different to the mayor.
0: The mayor is 4 years. So all of us have our terms of 4 years.
1: Right.
0: But the deputy mayor, we vote on every September.
1: So everyone can get a go, really, can't they?
0: Everyone can get a go, yeah.
1: All right. Have you – oh, gosh, we've got a little bit more time. Do you want to talk a little bit longer? Yeah?
0: Yeah.
1: Okay.
0: Sure.
1: So what sort of preparations are going to be made? And there's a couple of things that have happened in the state sphere which are affecting probably us here today, the changes in the migration that was in the news this morning, where it's all seems to be about backpackers and students. And look, it's going to affect us here in Byron Shire because there's a lot of students and backpackers that are doing a lot of the hospitality jobs and so forth.
0: Yeah.
1: And I'm not sure how that will help housing at all because these people are not here to buy houses. So it's not going to help any sort of housing. This seems to have all gone wrong in this immigration debate, don't you think?
0: Do you know, immigration is, if you want to win an election or if you want to kind of get popular support, you talk about migration. You know, let's cut to the chase. This is a country of migrants. Unless you were Indigenous, unless you are a part of, you know, the original peoples of this land, we are all migrants. And how quickly we forget that. 250 years, it's been such a tiny amount of time. It's just used as a poisonous tactic to divide us, and I think it's a real shame.
1: Yes, and I think there's a lot of things that are happening in at state and federal level which are affecting us that it's, you know, it's something that maybe you can make a difference with if you do are successful at the current election. And look, Labor hasn't been really a big contender for a while in the Ballina seat.
0: I don't think we've ever had – do you remember, Annie? We've ever had a Labor member for state. It was Nationals for a long, long, long, long time.
1: Don Page, I think.
0: Don Page, back in the day when it was mostly farming.
1: Yeah.
0: You know, farmers tended. My grandfather was a dairy farmer down in Victoria, the big Nationals. You know, they thought the Nationals were looking out for them. Well, I don't know how that's playing out for them now, but...
1: Maybe you need to look out for the Nationals.
0: Yeah, well, that's another whole story, isn't it? Because they've got their own issues at the moment.
1: Yeah.
0: Of course, we're all a bit sort of freaked out about One Nation, a lot of people thinking about One Nation coming out of what I think is a is a grievance, you know, when people get scared, when people get worried about things or feel like they're not being listened to, they'll go to, you know, it's a little bit, let's just blow up the joint. There's a bit of a human nature thing going on. Let's just blow everything up. Let's blow up the whole system and start again, which looks good on paper, but actually the truth of that is that it would be impossible. I don't know what kind of society we'd have if we did just do that. So obviously I'm with Labor. I think Labor is the sensible, steady, pragmatic party that are doing a really great job at both federal and state levels. And, you know, to me, it's I'm amazed that there hasn't been a Labor member so far, and I really hope that I am it for Ballina.
1: All right. Well, look, I'd like to thank you, Janet Swain, for spending the time with us here on the Community Newsroom. Wish you well in your endeavours with the seat of Ballina, and I do hope you continue your work on the council. As we've said, you know, it's not such a bad council.
0: No. Yeah, people should rejoice in their friendly council.
1: Anyway, thank you for being here with us on the Community Newsroom.
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1: Now, thank you very much, Janet. I'll just get on to another interview before we go. We have also a wonderful festival here with the movies, the St. Ali Italian Film Festival, very exciting film festival, always very well curated. There's 33 films in it. We had the opening last night. Something about cannoli, I think. We're going to talk about that. I spoke, fortunately, with the film director, Alicia Zicola, and here she is here. She's telling me a little bit about what's going to be on with the film festival. So I'll just get there. She is there. You're the festival director, Alicia Zicola, and it's the 2026 St. Ali Italian Film Festival. We've got it here in Byron and Ballina. And what are some of the highlights that you've noticed from the lineup this year?
4: Well, there's 33 films, so there's a lot of different kinds of films. We've got comedies, dramas, melodramas, thrillers, family films. So it really depends on your taste, but I think you can't go wrong with the opening night film, Holy Cannoli, which is a really entertaining comedy about a real estate agent who falls in love with a pastry chef in Palermo in Sicily. And it's a real love letter to Sicilian pastries. So it makes you hungry watching this movie.
1: Sounds wonderful. I do love some of the Italian comedies because they have wonderful characters in them and, you know, a little bit of slapstick and stuff as well, which is something that you expect, I suppose, from an Italian film, don't you?
4: Yeah, comedy is Italian style. They call it the Commedia Italiana. They're famous for their great comedies.
1: And you always have a sort of a classic as well, don't you? What's the classic this year?
4: Oh, well, we have two, actually. We've got a retrospective about Anna Magnani, and we have a biopic with it's a story about her life with Monica Guaratore, who writes, directs and stars as Anna Magnani. And then alongside that, we have two of Anna Magnani's classic films, Bellissima and Mamma Roma.
1: Oh. How do we tell which ones we're going to be getting here in Ballina and Byron?
4: Oh, that's easy because we take everything to every city. We don't want anyone to miss out.
1: Oh, so we get everything.
4: Screening the whole program. That's right.
1: Oh, brilliant. Okay. There's another comedy I noticed which sounds quite funny, Classmates, which is an intergenerational dramatic comedy. So we've got the obviously the narrative as well.
4: Yeah, that's right. And it's about an English teacher who goes to teach in one of the toughest classes in a Roman high school. And, it's a really great generational, drama comedy about a teacher that, you know, doesn't want to give up on these students and these students who have sort of pretty much given up on themselves. And, it's just a really great journey.
1: I love watching a lot of the films that take you to different places, and I noticed there's another one, The Greater Good, which takes you to the region of Basilicata. Now, where is Basilicata?
4: Oh, it's a big. It's Italy's best kept secret. Don't tell anyone.
1: All
4: but
1: right.
4: It's the,
1: no, we won't
4: it's
1: tell
4: the most. It's the most stunning, untouched, untouristy part of Italy. It's also where my blood is from. It's where my father's from. Yeah, my heritage is from there. So Basilicata is in the middle, down the south. So if you imagine Naples on the coast on one side and Bari on the coast on the other side, in the middle there's the mountains, and that's Basilicata.
1: Oh, right. So that's sort of, is that a bit below Abruzzo?
4: Yes.
1: Yes. I get it. Oh, there is, yes. And, of course, we forget how mountainous Italy is and how different the land is in the mountains compared to, you know, the huge cities that are near the coast often.
4: That's right. And Basilicata, well, this film is set particularly in the Pollino National Park, which is in the mountains. But Basilicata does actually have a coastline down at Maratea. And so it's got a bit of everything. It's the kind of place you go and, you walk down the street and everyone stares at you like, who are you? Who are you related to? Because it's not normal for someone to be there that's not related to someone or visiting someone. So it's such a great experience to go there. But if you can't go there, then see the film The Greater Good. It's directed by Rocco Papaleo, and he's a really well-known Lucanian director and actor. And all of his films are infused with a lot of great music too. So there's some really great music.
1: And in Basilicata, is there a kind of a different language group there?
4: Oh, yeah, we have our own dialect.
1: Dialect. That's the word I'm looking for is dialect.
4: Some of it. Definitely. Every region in Italy has its own dialect. And I'm pretty good with understanding the dialects of the south because because of the Basilicata dialect, the Lucanian dialect, it's similar to, I can understand Neapolitan dialect a bit, so and Sicilian. So, yeah, even though they're quite different, but you still, I can't understand the northern dialects at all. They just sound like German to me, but the southern dialects I can kind of get the hang of.
1: Even Sicily, because everyone says that's a completely different language.
4: It is. Oh, well, and Sicilians say that they're Sicilian before they're Italian.
1: Yes, they do, don't they? And I was remembering one of the other films that I saw in a previous year. I'm not sure that it was maybe 2 years ago, about this teacher from Rome who went up into, I think it was Abruzzo, and they were speaking their dialect. And he had
4: I love that film.
1: That was a funny film.
4: We've actually got that director's new film in this year's lineup.
1: Yeah.
4: And it's called Life is Life. That was Riccardo Milani that directed one.
1: Yes, yes.
4: And this one is another great, north to south rivalry story about a Sardinian shepherd who is refusing to sell his beautiful patch of land next to the most idyllic white sand beach with blue crystal water, but he doesn't want to sell it to the big bad developer who wants to put a hotel chain there. Oh. And it's a really good comedy. So Life is Life, I highly recommend.
1: Yeah, and Sardinia is another whole different story compared to other areas of Italy too, isn't it?
4: It's got its own
1: history. It was different. It'd been owned by all sorts of people over the centuries.
4: Yeah, that's right. And actually the Sardo dialect that they speak in this film is part of the humour because the cute little old shepherd can only speak Sardo and his daughter has to translate because all of the Italians can't understand anything he's saying.
1: Oh, goodness. And there's, would you say, 30 films we've got to see, is there?
4: Yeah, 33.
1: Wow.
4: I had to stop myself. There were so many good films this year. I was like, that's it, too many films for this year. I have to save some for next year.
1: Yeah, is there any other ones that we need to perhaps think about? I mean, perhaps a more dramatic film that you particularly would like to talk about?
4: Sure. Yeah. Three Goodbyes is a new film from the Spanish director, actually, Isabel Croce, and it stars Alba Rovaca and Elio Giordano as a couple who break up over kind of a trivial thing, but the film is about, you know, love and loss and the, you know, the when you're out of a relationship, you know, what is your identity compared to when you're in the relationship? And I just thought it was very moving and beautiful because their relationship felt so authentic.
1: Oh, right. And there's another comedy I noticed, Twin Stars, where the you have a relationship crisis because of the twins aren't exactly the same.
4: That's one way of putting it. Luca Lucchini's new comedy. Yeah, it's very funny. It stars Margherita Bui and Laura Morante as two mother-in-laws, and their daughter-in-law has managed to get pregnant to two different men at the same time. And so the apparently possible. You can look it up.
1: Yeah.
4: And it's very rare, but apparently possible. And that's the crux of this comedy. And it's really entertaining.
1: Yeah, I can imagine the mother-in-laws would be...
4: Would be very judgmental,
1: maybe.
4: Might
1: yeah,
4: they? Yeah. No, I don't think they're going to be very understanding.
1: I see. Well, look, there's so much to see at the Italian Film Festival. I've always enjoyed them in the past, and it's great now that I'm up here in the Bay. It's great to have it up here as well. It makes me feel like I'm still at home because this festival goes everywhere, doesn't it? You're opening in Melbourne, are you? No, you're opening in Canberra, Adelaide.
4: Yeah, it's Canberra, Sydney, Melbourne in the first week, and then Brisbane, Byron, and Perth and Adelaide in the next week. So it tours the whole country, and we just want to bring a taste of Italy, you know, to everyone.
1: Yeah, and you're going to be touring everywhere as well, aren't you?
4: Yeah, I try to get to almost every city. Some of the dates are overlapping, so yeah, I just mix it up every year. If I didn't go to one city one year, I go the next year.
1: Well, the weather is very nice in Byron today, I can say. And I was in Ballina just a bit earlier and it was lovely down there as well.
4: Really? Well, I can hope that I need it to get either too hot so people come for the air conditioning or raining so that they come for something to do during the rain.
1: Well, look, we often get a few rainstorms, so maybe that's what will happen. I don't know. But there's also, you know, at night, there's things to do at night now, aren't there? You know, all
4: through
1: that's the week.
4: Right.
1: So it's the 17th of September to the 14th of October. And it's at the Palace Theatres, both at Ballina and here in beautiful, beautiful, beautiful Byron. And I'd like to thank you very much, Festival Director Alicia Zecola, for talking to us here on Bay FM.
4: Thank you for having me. Ciao tutti.
1: Ciao bella.
4: Thanks for that. Ciao, ciao.
1: Okay. Ciao, ciao. Bye-bye.
4: Bye.

0: Yes, this is the Community Newsroom at Bay FM. I'm Roderick Chambers and I'm here with Annie Reid, who's going to be doing the news very, very soon. But we haven't got much time left here for us here on the Community Newsroom. We've got a few great programs coming up. We've got World Music with Phil Hurst and his able assistant, Michael. And we've also got Lusophonia coming up with all sorts of Portuguese stuff. Music, language, you name it. You'll know a lot more about Portuguese by the time you finished listening to Lusophonia. But in the meantime, we've just got a few minutes left, and Annie's been a bit interested in the ICAC hearings, and there's been a lot of revelations that have come out of these ICAC hearings, because it's not like a court case. It's not like it's not like being in front of the Senate Select Committee or something. It's an investigation, and they're not actually looking to convict people. They're trying to find out. Annie, in the beginning of ICAC, you were involved. You were actually you're an employee of ICAC, weren't you?
1: I was, yes. After they'd been operating for a year, I applied for a position as the Director of Corruption Prevention, which they didn't have yet. And so I got that job. And I don't really know how, because I didn't have any relevant experience, except that I'm a planner by profession, and they thought that was, well, I thought, and I put myself forward in that way, that planning was an organisational thing, looking at how things worked and how they should work. And basically they accepted that. Maybe they just didn't have anyone else, but it was a very interesting time. I joined after they had been operating for 1 year, and I stayed for 3 years. And because I was part of senior management, I was involved in the, you know, senior management discussions about ongoing matters, and I could sit in on any hearing anytime I wanted to do that, and I had the time. So,
0: and did you do that? Did you find that you thought that, gosh, this is going to be very interesting to hear what this person says, and I want to know before I go ahead with something else? Is that what you're using it for?
1: Yeah. Kind of, and also listening for sort of clues about how these things were allowed to happen in different organisations, so they could then use that in the. My little mob were mainly doing training with government organisations to expose what sorts of things might be open to corruption, even down to, you know, boxes where people would put money for something or other, you know, that kind of thing. Yeah.
0: I also think that, you know, at that stage it was fairly new idea, wasn't it? It was the first one, I think.
1: I think it was the first one in Australia, but that it was modelled on the very similar operation in Hong Kong, where at the time when the ICAC in Hong Kong was set up, there was so much corruption that people actually marched in the streets about the level of corruption, and then the government set up an anti-corruption body.
0: And I suppose that's not actually working today in Hong Kong with what's gone on since.
1: I doubt it.
0: But it sounds like it's been a good model, and we're certainly hearing a lot about it right now. But look, we're getting towards the end of our program, and it's been really great being with you today. Great having Janet Swain on. It's been a wonderful time listening to some of the movies that are coming up here at Byron and at Ballina and the Italian Film Festival. Very exciting. We might have some giveaways for you on that too. I'll have to check with the station manager and see if we can get some of those out to you as well. The Italian program, I've forgotten the name. Anyway, they're very interested, of course, as well. They normally go along to a lot of these movies, and I hope you get a chance to get to it as well. Anyway, we've got the news coming up with Annie reading the news, and we've also got the World Music boys are out to come in, and following them, Lusophonia. So thanks very much for being with us here on Community Newsroom.
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1: Annie Reid with Northern Rivers News for Friday the 18th of September. About 4:35am yesterday, emergency services responded to reports of a crash involving two trucks in the northbound lanes of the Pacific Highway, Coolgardie, about 15 kilometres south of Ballina. One of the trucks was destroyed by fire, but there were no reports of any injuries. The fire was extinguished by Fire and Rescue New South Wales. The clean-up operation caused northbound lanes to be closed for a considerable amount of time. Officers from Richmond Police District have begun an investigation into the crash. As inquiries continue, police are urging anyone with information about the crash or anyone with relevant dash cam or mobile phone footage to contact Ballina Police Station or Crime Stoppers on 1800 333 000. Barrenjoey Council has a new Deputy Mayor, Ilya Hauger. The motion to vote on the role of Deputy Mayor for the next 12 months was brought to Council yesterday by Mayor Sarah NJ. She says she has basically been without support since February in attending Council functions due to Councillor Jack Dodds becoming a father to twins. Councillor Dodds disputed that he was unavailable apart from the first month of leave after the twins' birth and says Mayor Njai was overcommitted and felt uncomfortable asking him to attend events in her place. The role was contested by Jack Dodds and Ilya Hauger. Ilya Hauger won with 5 votes compared to Jack Dodds's 3. An interview with the new deputy was broadcast on Bay FM's community newsroom. Staying with Barrenjoey Council, where the final item of yesterday's council meeting took some by surprise. Councillor Michael Lyon moved an urgent motion regarding the proposed affordable housing development at 57 Station Street, Mullumbimby. He moved that council advise Landcom it has strong concerns about using the car park at 57 Station Street for an affordable housing development and seeks urgent clarification regarding which projects in other LGAs might be impacted by a decision to withdraw from the development, considering implications for the $10 billion Housing Australia Future Fund, known as HAFF. Councillor Lyon's motion also requested the state government work with council on an alternative project on land located on the northern side of Woolworths in Mullumbimby. He said that site has a higher level of community support and preference. Mayor Sarah Njai says she feels deeply conflicted about the development due to the lack of local support for the project, but understands the desperate need for affordable housing in the Shire. The motion was defeated by the narrowest of margins, with councillors Lyon, Hauger, Lowe and Worth supporting it, and councillors Kay, Dodds, Swain and Mayor Njai against. Councillor Njai, Mayor Njai then used her casting vote to defeat the proposal. Ultimately, the decision regarding the DA for the Station Street development will sit with a planning panel due to meet next month. Ross County Council has been named the 2026 New South Wales winner of the IXOM Best Tasting Tap Water competition. The award was announced at the Water Industry Operations Association of Australia's New South Wales Conference in Newcastle last week. Water samples from across New South Wales and the ACT were judged in a blind tasting on colour, clarity, odour and taste. RAS Group Manager Operations Adam Nesbitt says the award reflects the skill and dedication of staff who provide high quality drinking water across the region. Water from Rocky Creek Dam is treated at the Nightcap plant using conventional processes, ozone and activated carbon, before being distributed to 4 councils through more than 400 kilometres of pipelines. RAS will represent New South Wales at the National Best Tasting Tap Water competition later this month. Briefly overseas, Sweden's left-wing bloc has won the country's general election, with Social Democrats set to govern. Party leader Magdalena Andersson will be the country's prime minister. Ms. Andersson served as Prime Minister from 2021 until she lost at the last election to the right-wing bloc's Choice Ulf Kristersson. Sweden has two major political blocs, one with four parties on the right and another with four parties on the left. Swedish public broadcaster SVT reported on Wednesday evening local time that the left parties combined had secured 175 of the 349-seat parliament, just one more seat than the right-wing coalition. Briefly returning to the Byron Shire, Stone and Wood in Byron Bay are teaming with Willow Tree Sanctuary to host a whole lot of friendly dogs who are looking for their forever homes. It's happening tomorrow, Saturday, at the Stone and Wood Tasting Room in Byron from 11 a.m. to 2 p.m. Curtis Day, venue manager at Stone and Wood, says they love having the hounds in the house and are always up for assisting Willow Tree with the incredible work they do for animals in our community. Pet Care Byron Bay will also be there supporting Stone and Wood Dog Adoption Day with raffle prizes and gifts for dog lovers who sign up to foster or adopt. Today's stories were sourced from Community Newsroom, the Lismore app, the ABC and the Echo. Annie Reid, Community Newsroom, with editorial assistance from Karen Crick.

0: Okay. There we were waltzing with Matilda, and one of the Australian national heroes of music, Waltzing Matilda, and the album Ali Mills, Waltzing Matilda. And, okay, compilation of many musicians put this together, and we're going to hear more of it in just a moment. That was led by Ali Mills. It's just on 10 past noon, and this is World, as in world around, world music. And welcome. I'm Phil Hurst, your presenter, and with help I manage a life with what they call a disability. Yeah, that's my show. I'll introduce you to more details in just a moment.
1: Hi everyone, I'm Michael, and I'm here to support Phil and co-produce for him.
0: Okay, so let's get on with the show, and together we'll be sharing an eclectic choice of music, I'm boastful, with you just under 1 p.m. and it's just after 10 past noon. We aim to entertain, to inspire and uplift you listeners for the rest of this hour. So let's get on with the show.

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4: 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How does that make you feel?

there we had Cara Nash, the lead performer and global writer of An Introduction to Global Spirit. That's the title of the album. And okay, we're going elsewhere now, and we're going to a piece called Punjab. And I'll let that introduce itself. No? Oh, it's Earth Song, Native American chants, pan flute and native flute, drums and percussion. And more percussion, warrior drum and other forms.

0: from Global Spirit, borderless soulful extensions, cover notes, of the universal commonness that music embodies. And I mean that in a good way, a weaving of cultures and so on, from these cover notes of that particular album. So we've got another one going on now.
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Yes, we were listening to some fabulous Paso Doble, and on an album of this particular brand of music, world music. Okay, I can't give you more details right now, but okay, we're going to one which sounds like humour. It's entitled Falafel.

0: listening to some rather, well, gutsy music. And it was from someone called Stipski, Stipski Kocek. Oh, it's all a bit obscure, but I'll let such music do its own introduction. Here we come to another bunch.
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2: 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For further inquiries, phone Beta on 66 85 57 991. Caring and Connected Dads are hosting a Beyond the Barbecue event at the Quad in Lismore, corner of Magellan and King Street, on Saturday the 19th of September.
3: The barbecue is on from 1 p.m. to 1:30, then conversations from 1:30 p.m. to 3 p.m. This is for the caring and connected dads that are hosting a Beyond the Barbecue event at the Quad in Lismore, corner of Magellan and Keene Streets, on Saturday the 19th, this Saturday. Real talk and panel discussions. On Friday the 18th of September, Federal Loves Refugees is hosting a special film event in Federal Hall at 6:30 p.m. Entry by donation. 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Doors are open from 6:30 and the film will start at 7. And that's followed by a live Q&A with the filmmakers. Also, the Green and Clean Awareness Team's monthly June Care Day is on this Sunday the 20th of September from 9 till 12 noon. Meet at Clark's Beach in front of the Beach Cafe for more planting and weeding between Clark's Beach and Main Beach. Afterwards, from 12 to 1, you get to enjoy a delicious free barbecue and win possibly one of the four excellent prizes. For further inquiries, phone Vita on 66 85 7991.
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4: 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On air

Ocean Dreams is the name of the album, and that was subtitled Harmony in Nature. Okay, we were going through also back dreams of the music fluttering, silvery shadows, gentle and graceful, gliding with, I'm covering notes now, gliding with might, echoing and calling from the ocean floor. Okay, Australia boasting some of the world's such music. We're going through another one now.

Yes, it's so fading, we're just giving a pause. Thanks to all out there for tuning in, listening to us on the airwaves today, and for Bay FM's support. To all its volunteers who encourage this show and many others to go to air. This has been World, as in Whirling, World Music with Phil, Hurst and Michael. So we look forward to sharing more music with you from different areas and genres from different parts of the planet next Friday from noon o'clock. Bye from us now, and okay, Lusophonia to come up.

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0: Boa tarde a todos e a todas. 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Welcome everyone. Welcome to Lusofonia. I am Susu Maria with you until 2 p.m. And today I have this special show with a special guest, which is my friend, Laura Wiska. Before I say anything, I would like to ask Laura to introduce herself.
1: Hello, Susu. Thank you so much for having me. My name is Laura. My artist name is Wiska. Born and raised in Sydney, Australia. I spent a few years of my adult life living over in South America and had the pleasure of singing and composing music over there in Chile and Brazil, and continue to enjoy and sing my music in Portuguese, English and Spanish here in Australia.
0: Laura is a singer, a songwriter, and she speaks Portuguese. She learned Portuguese. She speaks a perfect Portuguese. Laura, você pode falar pouquinho de português aqui para os nossos ouvintes do Lusofonia?
1: Oi, galera. 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
0: Laura, can you tell us how you first get in contact with the Brazilian music and the Brazilian culture?
1: For sure. So, in typical Australian fashion, I met a Brazilian as my ex-boyfriend at a festival and immediately met all of his Brazilian friends and community that he had in Sydney. I actually was trying to learn Spanish at the time and didn't want to learn Portuguese or hear Portuguese because I was scared that it would mix up my Spanish that I was trying really hard to study at university. But when I got to Chile and was really in the music industry there, meeting a lot of musicians, a lot of people loved Brazilian music and I started to hear it and experience it for the first time there. And once my Spanish got comfortable enough that I was confident, I was fluent enough to learn another language, then I was like, really, really keen to learn Portuguese because I loved the music and I also immediately connected with all of the Brazilians that I came into contact with.
0: All right. So I was chatting with Laura before and she said that in the 2020 she lived in Chile, and in Chile she started to get contact with this Brazilian songs, some Brazilian songs. And Laura, there is any special song that you remember from this time that you were living in Chile, like a Brazilian song?
1: Absolutely. So there was a point in Chile where I was living in a little cabin in a town called San Fabián Dalico, which is close to Chillán and in the south of Chile. And I stumbled upon a song on my Spotify that was Folha de Jurema by Nicolau Cruz. And I became obsessed with that song, just the whole vibe and energy of it. And I used to play it and dance around my cabin and play it on repeat all day. I think it was my most listened to song of 2020 at the time.
0: Would you like to sing a little bit of this song for us?
1: Sim, eu amaria.

0: I love this song. This song is so good to sing when you are in a roda de samba. I love it. And can you tell us other Brazilian artists and musicians that you like? If you have to do a ranking of your favorites, who would you include?
1: Oh, that is such a hard question. I listen to so many different artists, big and small, old and new. I feel like my brain is saying Rita Lee is amazing. I love the Gilsons. I've seen them live here in Sydney and it was spectacular. I love listening to Marie Froese and all of her versions of everything. There's a song by Gragoatá that I love, Passarinho, that was one of the songs that I heard before I could speak Portuguese that I was obsessed with. Ranking is really, really difficult. I think maybe I'm gonna put Mari Froiz at the top. Also, maybe Chico César. And I'll put Gilsons there as well, just because I've seen them live and I love them.
0: This is a really good list. I love it. We actually opened this show with a Mari Froiz song called Colombina, which was Laura's choice. And if you want to choose one of these artists to play right now, which one would you like to choose?
1: All right, I want to hear Mama Africa by Chico César. That is such a banger.
0: Oh wow, I love this song. And actually, I have a friend who lives in Byron Bay. Jake Savona is a great musician, and he recorded a version with Chico César. Shall we listen to Jake Savona and Chico César version?

0: Estamos de volta com Lusofonia aqui na BFM 99.9. And today I have this really special guest with a great friend, Laura Wisca. She's Australian, but she loves Brazilian music and Brazilian culture. She speaks Portuguese and she sings in Portuguese. Well, she's amazing. I'm a big fan. And Laura, our Lusofonia listeners, they already know that you have a beautiful voice. But would you like to show us another song in Portuguese that you like to sing?
1: Oh, you're such a sweetheart. I love the song Passarinho by Gragoatá. And I have a version of me singing that you can pop on for everybody.
0: This song is on YouTube, right? If people can want to listen to it, how can they find it?
1: Yeah, so I used to be part of a duo called Something Yellow. And so you can find it by looking up Passarinho by Gragoatá, cover by Something Yellow. And I've got a channel there with a bunch of songs that I recorded in that duo. You can also find other original music by me under the name Wisca, W-I-S-K-A.
0: Let's listen to Passarinho by Gragoatá in a Something Yellow version. I hope you enjoy.

0: was her Brazilian experience?
1: Yeah, so I was in Brazil for almost 3 months at the beginning of 2023. It was phenomenal for many reasons, but particularly the music. I think that's what's always drawing me back there, and drawing me to spend time with Brazilian people in my life is the music element of everything. As soon as I crossed the border over from Bolivia, I was constantly going to music events where there was open mics and people including me and people inviting me to sing with them. And everywhere that I went, there were always bands wanting me to get onto the stage with them and get involved. And everyone's just so open to sharing a musical experience, which I find difficult to find to the same level here in Australia. And that for me, like, just made me so obsessed with Brazilian music because I was just kind of thrown in the deep end of all of it and involved and met so many musicians that were so passionate about including me in all of it.
0: So you stayed only 3 months in Brazil and you learned Portuguese so quickly. Do you think the listen to Brazilian music helped you to improve your Portuguese?
1: Absolutely, without a doubt. I think that loving Brazilian music was originally just an experience of enjoying the vibe of all of it and the culture with it. But then I got to learn so much of the language and the poetry of the language through the music. When I first got back from Brazil, a friend of mine made a playlist of his favorite Brazilian songs so that I could learn. And I became really obsessed with listening to the Gilsons group to learn Portuguese and connect with the culture in that way. And I went and saw the Gilsons play in Sydney last year, which was phenomenal and felt so special because I felt like I learned so much of my Portuguese through becoming obsessed with their music and listening to them on repeat. So it was really special to have them there and dance and sing in a crowd of Brazilians and feel connected with the music and the culture in that way.
0: Well, so I think we should play Gilson songs. Which one is your favorite?
1: Oh, it's so hard to choose a favorite again, but I think that the one I listen to the most on repeat is India, where they do it with Julia Mestre as well.
0: Let's listen to Gilson's and Julia Mestre, India. I hope you enjoy.
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0: Você está ouvindo a Lusofonia aqui na BFM 99.9. You are listening to Lusofonia. We just listened to the song Na Easy by Nina Oliveira, which was a Laura Whisker choice as well. We are going to a quick break and I'll be back with more music.
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0: Estamos de volta with Lusofonia. I am Suso Maria with you until 2 p.m. And today I have my special guest here with me, which is my friend Laura Wiska, beautiful singer and songwriter. And I would like to ask Laura to sing another song for us. What would you like to sing, Laura?
15: I would love to sing Oberyn Trio, Feito Fumaça.

0: Oh, what a beautiful voice. I love this song. We are here at Lusofonia with our special guest today, which is Laura Wiska, this beautiful singer with this beautiful voice. Laura is Australian, but she loves Brazilian music and Brazilian culture. Also of Americans' music and culture, to be honest. And Laura, there is another Brazilian songs that you like to sing and that you like to share with our listeners.
1: Yeah, for sure. A song that I always used to play in my duo is Rindo à Toa by Falamansa, but we did a slowed down version of it.
0: So let's listen to Something Yellow Do singing Rindo à Toa by Falamansa. I hope you enjoy.

0: Estamos de volta com o Lusofonia. You are listening to Lusofonia. I am Susu Maria with you until 2 p.m. And today I'm not alone. I have a special guest, Laura Wiska. And Laura just released a song like a few months ago. Laura, can you tell us a little bit about your last release?
1: Yeah, for sure. So my most recent song is called Footnote, and it's kind of indie folk style genre, and it talks about wondering whether or not you're as important to the people you love as they are to you. Uses the metaphor of a story to like a storybook, and talks about whether or not I'm more than just a footnote in the story of other people's lives. Yeah, inspired by me. Absolutely adoring my friends and filling my journals with stories about all of them, and wondering whether or not I ever pop up in other people's stories.
0: That's so cool. I also have some friends that I think they play a big role in my story as well. So let's listen to Laura Wiska original song Footnote. I hope you enjoy.

0: Você está ouvindo a Lusofonia aqui na BFM 99.9. You are listening to Lusofonia. I am Susu Maria, and today I have my special guest here, my friend Laura Wisca. Laura is Australia, but she loves Brazil and she loves Brazilian and Latin America culture. And Laura, do you have plans to go back to Brazil anytime soon?
1: Absolutely. I've had plans to go back for far too long, and I'm finally doing the thing, and I'll be in Brazil from December. I'm just going to get a nice one-way ticket and figure myself out when I get there. The last couple of times I have been to South America, I had to come back for university, and this time I don't. So I'm very happily buying my one-way, and I get to make the most of where Brazil takes me.
0: And which places are you? I know you don't have many plans. You are going with the flow, but you have an idea of which places would you like to visit?
1: I would love to go back to Bahia. I made a lot of friends in Bahia, and I met a lot of musicians that were really inclusive, that invited me to sing with their forró bands. And yeah, especially in Vale do Capão, Chapada Diamantina. I'd love to go back there and reconnect with those people and play music with them again.
0: So you said that you made lots of connections in Brazil, and some of these friends, they have records or songs that you would like to share with us here this afternoon?
1: Absolutely. So there's a girl called Celi Dourado that I met in Vale do Capão with a group of guys that she played with that were all really lovely. And I spent a bit of time with there. The night that I met all of them was actually so lovely. They asked me and my friend that I was traveling with if we'd ever tried Bahian couscous, and then invited us back to their big cabin they were staying in and made us couscous in the middle of the night to show us all of the Bahian food. And yeah, they were very welcoming and inclusive and invited me to play with them a few times. And yeah, I think it was 2 years ago, perhaps, Ellie released the song Mansinho that I became obsessed with. She's awesome. Have a listen.
0: So let's listen to Celi Dourado with the song Mansinho. I hope you enjoy.

0: Estamos de volta com Lusofonia. I am Susu Maria with you until 2 p.m. Today I have my special guest, my friend, Laura Wiska. Laura is Australian. She have spent some time in Brazil. She met lots of Brazilian musicians when she was there. And Laura, you said that you met these friends in Bahia, and that is people from any other part of Brazil that you have met and that you could share the music with us?
1: For sure. So when I was in Vale do Capão, I didn't only meet those Bahian guys and lovely Sally, but I also met someone called, their artist name is Iris da Silva. We met in a jam and kind of in passing, but she's from Belém originally and plays incredible music. Yeah, you have to have a listen.
0: Can you choose Iris da Silva song that we could listen now?
1: Yes, you should listen to Três Marias.
0: Let's listen Iris da Silva of the song Três Marias. I hope you enjoy.

0: Estamos de volta com Lusofonia. We are back with Lusofonia. I am Susumari and today I have a very special guest, which is my friend, singer, songwriter, Laura Wiska. And unfortunately, we are getting close to the end of this show. It was such a pleasure to have Laura here. We chat about the Brazilian music. She sing a little bit of songs. And we listen to all the artists. Thank you very much for coming, Laura. And to close this show, would you like to play any special song?
1: Thank you so much for having me. It's been such a pleasure. Every time I come up to visit Byron, I always am flooded with so much art and music and love from my friends here. So I'm so happy to also be a part of this. Yes, I was thinking that I have forgotten to mention one of my favorite Brazilian artists. I'm sure there's 50 more that I've also forgotten, but someone that I've been playing a lot of and listening to a lot of recently is Tim Bernardes, and I'd love to finish the show with his song Bebê, Garupa de Moto Amarela.
0: Thank you, Laura. Thank you, everybody, to listen to Lusofonia. I see you soon. Lusofonia will be back next Friday. I'll be back anytime, any Friday in future. See you soon. And I hope you enjoy this last song, Tim Bernardes, Garupa de Moto Amarela. Bye.

Yingla. This is the boy in many colors, and you are listening to Off the Charts on Bay FM 99.9. Ngagala, Arakugala, Wa Manjalanjagun. I want to pay my deepest respects to the Arakul people of the Bundjalung Nation, where we talk to you from today.

0: Hello, beautiful people of the Bay. Welcome to Off the Charts. You are joined by me, Yaz, and my good friend Max, who's just getting set up in the studio, Maxie. Yeah. Are you on left or?
1: Yeah, I'm on the left, Yazzy.
0: To the left.
1: Hey, Yazzy. Hey.
0: Hi.
1: Hey, lovely listener of Bay FM. I hope you're having a marvelous day. I definitely am here in the swanky looking new Studio One here, Bay FM Studios. It's looking nice terrific in here. Shout out to Maddie and the team that have put this awesome studio together. And shout out you guys for listening, because if you didn't listen, probably wouldn't have a radio show station.
0: Exactly. And if you are listening to Off the Charts for the very first time, we are your youth radio program here on Bay FM, bringing you a damn good hour of radio curated by young people for all people. And a special thanks to Lusophonia for warming up Studio One for us. So many good tunes. We have got a great show in store for you. We have a local Lismore muso called Mopoke coming in, which is exciting, from 2:30. He'll be playing live song, having a chat. And talking about his upcoming Takeover tour presented by Music New South Wales.
1: He's taken over.
0: That's right. They're playing in Bangalore next Sunday at Common People Brewing, and tickets are only $10. So we're going to chat about that for a little bit.
1: $10. I'm excited, Yazzy. I've been a big fan of Max or Mopo for a long time. He's got a great name, by the way.
0: Yeah, but we're going to ask him, where did this name come from?
1: I was talking about Max as the name, because that's my name.
0: So. Yes. You know? So self-indulgent, are you?
1: Yeah, absolutely. That's why I talk on radio to hear the sound of my own voice. But all jokes aside, I am really excited to have him in. Talk to him about his guitar playing. Yeah. I do not know him as a guitarist, but he is really a various musician playing all kinds of different instruments and sweeping across all kinds of genres
0: as well. Yeah, it's really cool. And last night he actually played a little show at Howlin' Moan Records for this Bay FM Music New South Wales networking event we put on, and he just did a really stripped back set, and which is what he'll do today as well when he comes in. But next weekend he has his whole band. He's got like three synths or something as well.
1: Three synths.
0: So I reckon that would be really cool live.
1: I can't even handle one synth.
0: I know. So if you like synths, go to Bangalore next Sunday.
1: If you like good music, go to Bangalore next Sunday.
0: Max, you have a really short and sweet surf report for us, don't you?
1: Yeah, guys.
0: Two words.
1: It's pumping. Get out there. Don't worry about looking at the report. I mean, this southerly is kicked up a fair bit now, but don't worry about it. Get down to the beach. There's a fair bit of southerly swell moving through, and we are coming into that into spring, into summer, where southerly swap for northerlies. So take advantage of this southerly swell. The water's beautiful. There's tuna out there. I saw turtles. There's all kinds. God, I heard whales underwater. Man.
0: Oh.
1: We just live in the most idyllic place.
0: We really do. We're very lucky here.
1: Yeah, get out there. Don't drop in on anyone.
0: That's right. But if you see Max, drop in on him.
1: Yeah. If you do, if you know what I look like, definitely. And if you say you said to drop in on me on radio, I'll let you get past.
0: That's right. Because it means someone's listening to us.
1: Yeah. Exactly. So you're finally listening.
0: And we want to know, where are you listening from? You know, are you listening from overseas? You're listening in your car, driving somewhere on a nice. It's a nice day for a road trip. You're listening from your house, cleaning the house.
1: Are you listening from your bath?
0: Ooh, cool. Yeah. That's on the toilet.
1: Yeah, I've listened on the toilet. I actually do my best work on the toilet. I'm really focused. You know what I mean?
0: So that's why you could multitask.
1: Yeah, well, that's the only time I can. And I'm pooping. Sorry.
0: TMI.
1: Yeah.
0: But we want to know, where are you listening from? Text us. You can just go onto the Bay FM website and text in through there. 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
1: Yes.
0: Yeah. And the music theme today is lo-fi.
1: Lo-fi. I had to do a little Google search on this one, because, like, in my head, when I thought of lo-fi, all this music came to my mind. But I was like, what does it actually mean? It actually stands for low fidelity, meaning sound or music that has a rough, unpolished quality with intentional imperfections. I like it. Intentionally imperfect.
0: I like that.
1: The opposite of high fidelity, which aims to be a crystal clear sound. So we've picked some lo-fi music for you, otherwise known as chill hop. They call it as well.
0: Chill
1: hop. We're going to play all kinds of lo-fi. I'm going to squeeze some Bill Withers in there. We're going to play some Mac Miller. We're going to play all kinds today. So just sit back and relax, because we've got you covered for the next hour. We'll have Mopoke in later. Play some good tunes. Just sit back and enjoy the ride. 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

0: off her album Vermilion. And Clay is a local artist who actually grew up here when she was younger, but moved away for years and is now back in the Northern Rivers. So stoked to have her back home.
1: Welcome back, Clay.
0: That's right.
1: Thanks for the good music. Prior to that one, you had the brand new track, hot off the press, called Real Life by Schluffy. I've just dubbed Schluffy in a genre here, just off the top of my head, Astro Funkadelia out of the Northern Rivers.
0: Did he make that up? Did you make
1: that
0: up?
1: I'm just flowing. Because it's kind of like Astro. It's got that kind of color, like
0: cosmic-y, out of
1: cosmic
0: world,
1: feel, of Jamiroquai feel. But yeah, then true. It's like it's a bit psychedelic and it's always funky because he's a bass player.
0: Yeah, so that's true. What he's always got to be funky, though.
1: Yeah, he's a student of funk. If you play the bass, you got to be familiar with the funk. And also, prior to that, the first song that opened us was Night Rider by Yousef Days and Tom Misch off their collaborative album, What Kind of Music? It was also featuring Freddie Gibbs. Freddie Gibbs is actually playing a festival quite soon on the 3rd of October in Sydney. What's it called? It's called Move My Way. I'd really like to go. I know some people going. I'd love to see Freddie Gibbs.
0: Was he a DJ or is he...
1: No, Freddie Gibbs is the rapper that was at the end of that song, and he has had a really long-standing career, and he's a great, amazing lyricist, amazing musician, the way he uses his voice. The content of his rapping, I wouldn't take your grandma to one of his shows, you know, that kind of thing, or your toddlers. Or yeah, not your grandma, unless she likes cocaine and hookers. And
0: Maybe. Then cool grandma.
1: That's a really cool grandma. always a good opener for the show. Some beautiful music there. Big shout out to Sammy B. Says, listening in from Ocean Shores on the way to the beach. But where are you listening from? 0437 341 119. We want to know where you're listening from. The weirder and more out of range, the better.
0: Yeah, don't be shy. It's all anonymous.
1: Yeah, you can be anonymous or you can just be straight up with who you are.
0: Yeah, that's right.
1: We actually want your longitude and latitude of where you are right now. Where are you listening to Bay FM from? Are you in the car? Are you on your lawnmower? Are you riding your horse?
0: Yeah, true. They might be mowing the lawn. Good day for it.
1: Yeah, day for it.
0: Day for
1: it. Indeed. Let's move on to some more music. Lo-fi is our theme today, and this song has nothing to do with lo-fi, but I decided to play it anyway. We're going to go into some Bill Withers. Love this guy. Beautiful baritone voice. This is Kissing My Love. Off the album, Steel Bill, not lo-fi, but just what you need. 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

0: You're listening to some sweet sounds of Julian Lage. I'd like to say an underrated guitarist, but he's very rated. Reason we're playing him is because he's playing downstairs in the Byron Theatre tonight. I'm going to go watch. But speaking of underrated guitarists, who you just heard before, Mac DeMarco. I'd say one of the most underrated guitarists. He rips. We played his song Blue Boy off the album Salad Days, and we played it because he's a bit of a lo-fi legend, and lo-fi is a bit of our theme today. Because we got Mopoke in, and he's a bit of a lo-fi legend too. He's just getting prepared in the green room. He's going to come on in, but I think you need a gig guide, so let's rip into it. Friday, the 18th of September, 6 p.m, the Melbourne Ska Orchestra at Hotel Brunswick. Joe Conroy is playing at the Railway Hotel. Adam Harp has... is playing at the Elements of Byron. 5 p.m. Milo Green plus Big Mama and Sexy Soul at Beach Hotel. 7:30 p.m. Hot Shorts 2026 at Drill Hall Theatre. 6 p.m. Jose at the Park Hotel. 7 p.m. Matt Armitage at the Northern, and 9 p.m. the Swamp Cats at Lennox Hotel. Spoiled for choice there. What's going on Saturday, Yassi?
1: Saturday 8 p.m. also downstairs. The Honey Sliders are back in town playing at the Byron Theatre. 7 p.m. Donnie Shades and DJ Renee Simone and Things in Motion and Dueling Piano Bar at the Northern. Also tomorrow arvo, Jock Barnes and Jerome Williams Duo at the Beach Hotel. 6 p.m. Talia Matheson at the Park Hotel in Suffo. 5:30 p.m. Love Light Duo is the support act for Emily Lubitz at Mullumbimby X Services Club. 6 p.m. Phil and Tilly are playing at Mwillimbah Services Club. And 7 p.m. Lap Leaked Beat at M Arts up in Mwillimbah. What's happening on Sunday, Maxie?
0: Let me tell you. 2:30 p.m. Casey Donovan at the Ballina RSL. 4 p.m. Sky Eater. Great name, at the Hotel Brunswick. 3 p.m. Epic at Shores Bay Hotel. 4:30 p.m. Kingfisher at the Beach Hotel. 5 p.m. Matty Rogers plus Vinyl Sundays feet Sunny Side Up, plus the Dueling Piano Bar at the Northern, happening over there. 4:30 p.m. Joe Conroy, always gigging. He's at the Three Blue Ducks. He hit his target, by the way.
1: Yes, you've added. That's right. Which he actually exceeded his target.
0: His target.
1: His crowdfunding target for over like $1,000.
0: Yes,
1: this is great.
0: Go Joe, that is great news.
1: Yeah, we had him a few weeks ago plugging that. So stoked for him.
0: What a legend! Well deserved, mate, and well worked to get there.
1: Definitely.
0: 4 p.m. Chris Aronston at Eltham Hotel. 3 p.m. Date Brothers at Pierce's Creek Hall. And 5:30 p.m. talking of underrated guitarist, Harry Nichols.
1: Yeah.
0: This guy, he's playing at the Park Hotel. Every time I see him, my jaw hits the floor. This guy rips. Like, actually rips.
1: Anywhere he plays, he
0: anywhere,
1: just puts
0: any
1: on a great
0: style.
1: Show.
0: Yeah, we love that guy. We'll have to get him on the show one time.
1: Thanks, but, Maxie.
0: Yeah, thank you, Yazzie. And thank you to Slowpoke, who's waiting out in the green room.
1: Oh, Mopoke.
0: Let's get into his song Slowpoke while he gets in here. A great tune incorporating a few different genres. He's going to head up into the studio and we're going to chat all things music and what he's up to.

0: Oh yeah. Oh yeah. You just heard Slowpoke by Mopoke. Mopoke is sitting to the left of me. I just want to welcome him to the studio and his lovely nylon guitar, which he's got with him. Welcome, Nylon, and welcome, Max.
1: How are we doing? Double Maxes.
0: Double Maxes.
1: Max Maxing.
0: The power. You can feel the energy from the Maxes in here. Dude, thank you so much for coming in and chatting to us.
1: No, thanks for having me.
0: Man, it's been some time since you've been in this studio, right?
1: It's been a minute, yep.
0: When was the last time you were in here?
1: I came in with Ange, like probably around this time last year, and then several years back in an old band I was in called Super Orbit. We had a little yarn.
0: Yeah, I still mourn the loss of that bag. We've got a great album. Calling Home, wasn't it?
1: That was the one. Calling Home. Was like a little uni project. We just recorded it together.
0: Just a casual uni project. Dude, that thing defined my summer. But it is great to have you back in the studio, mate.
1: Yeah, it's good to be here.
0: You've been playing a lot of music, from what I understand.
1: Yeah, it's been a lot of gigs this year, which is kind of unexpected because I kind of hit a wall at the start of the year. I was pretty burnt out.
0: Mm.
1: And I didn't really have much motivation to pursue it myself, but I just got a lot of support and people kind of called me up to play gigs, so I was keen.
2: And you went all the way over to Europe with Media Puzzle.
1: Yeah, we played a bunch of shows. I was sort of on the bench for that and then last minute hopped on the trumpet and the synth.
0: The late minute call-in.
2: I love trumpet.
1: Yeah,
2: pretty cool.
1: Yeah, I was stoked. Had a blast.
2: What was it like playing for the European crowds? What are they like?
1: It was like really surprising. We rocked up at the first gig and there was like people with Media Puzzle shirts and we're like,
2: oh, wow. Were they Aussies?
1: Yeah, I have no idea, but I think a few of them definitely weren't. They were just like people we'd never met before. So it was
2: That's amazing.
1: Pretty surreal. Yeah.
0: That is surreal. And how did Europe respond to Egg Punk? Because I know that's what Media Puzzle dubs his music as, and he introduced me to Egg Punk.
1: Yeah, I think it's getting a lot of times. It's like, I've heard it be defined many, many ways, but I guess it is pretty eggy.
0: It is pretty
1: eggy. Sort of, the new album's kind of getting more like Talking Heads-y feel. I get it. It's a cool blend. I really like it. It was nice to be a part of it.
0: Yeah, absolutely. And how do you find that that's kind of influencing your music, playing all these different kinds, different instruments? How does this all kind of come back to Mopoke and inspire you and maybe change your styles a bit?
1: Yeah, I think, honestly, it kind of scrambles me a bit because there's so much stuff I like and I keep making heaps of different stuff. Yeah, I need to get a little bit more like consistent sound, I feel, but...
0: Don't put yourself
1: I just like making heaps of different stuff.
2: I think that's nice. It's nice to just kind of do a few different things and come, you know, whatever comes naturally, just put it out there. I wanted to ask because you're also in Media Puzzle in the background playing instruments, but then you're also a front man for your own project. What do you prefer, or do you just love the variety?
1: Honestly, I like being an auxiliary. I really like playing one instrument and kind of just getting in a zone and hiding on stage.
2: Yeah.
0: Sounds fun.
1: But I also really like the music like I've produced and it's cool. It's kind of, I don't know, it's nice to get that out as well. But
2: yeah,
1: the live thing as well, it feels more like a band when we're all together. We have some songs that are like written from jams and stuff, but most of it is stuff I've just produced in my room. But
2: yeah, awesome.
1: And both.
2: You've got some exciting news. You got selected... Well, only three local bands got selected out of this big takeover tour that's happening next weekend that Music New South Wales and Sophie from Flaming Heart Records are putting on. How stoked were you when you got chosen?
1: Yeah, that was very surreal as well. I think Nin and Soph have really helped me out a lot. I've pretty tapped out with stuff, with emails and things at the moment, so it was nice. It was definitely, them pushing me to do it, which was really, really great. I appreciate the support.
2: Yeah, so I think everyone needs a bit of support, especially musos.
1: Yeah, it's also like the first Mopoke tour we're doing with live drums. It's a bit more kind of like Tame Impala sound system sort of set up, but with a kit.
0: So you have a live player.
1: Yeah, with some like layered drum machine stuff at times, but it's just mostly running off the groove box, so we can have some synth ops that he's playing to, just to be locked on.
2: That's gonna be so fun.
0: What did you say? Yeah, the groove box.
1: That's what it's called. It's like a little drum machine sequencer-esque toy.
0: Toy. I haven't been lucky enough to see you play live. So when you don't have the band with you, you've got the groove box, and that's doing the drum loops for you whilst you play.
1: Yeah, and it's like sending MIDI to the other synths and stuff. And it's usually, I'd usually do that setup as like a two-piece.
0: Mm.
1: I really wanted to do Emom with it at some point, but I've kind of didn't really tee that up properly because that's tomorrow night in Bangalore.
0: Yeah.
1: I think it's tonight, actually. So, yeah, today is already Friday.
0: Do you find it hard, like, being a musician in so many different places, like, to kind of organize your schedule like that?
1: Yeah,
0: like,
1: I always
0: think I'm there tomorrow. I think I'm there here. It's just like, you just go where the music takes you.
1: Yeah, I'm definitely big on plugging stuff into my calendar.
2: Yeah, I need a diary.
1: But also, I don't know. I just try and write little notes before I go to sleep and then read them in the morning so I know what
0: yeah.
1: I'm doing.
0: The Smart. Memory jog, yeah.
2: Can't
0: first
2: go
0: thing
2: wrong.
0: In the morning. Do you mind? I'd love to talk about your influences, like, in your guitar playing.
1: I guess guitar specifically.
0: Because that's your... I honestly, this is news to me that you're playing trumpet and the synths, and I knew that you were in that world, but I kind of was introduced to you as a guitarist in Super Orbit and blown away, might I say, hearing you play. But with guitar, what's some of the influences that really carried you on and introduced you to your styles?
1: Yeah, I guess it's always come from songs and bands and more like performers and like set guitarists. Obviously, I like... really admire like jazz guitarists like Pat Metheny and stuff, but I think what I sound like is more like Roy Harper.
0: Yeah,
1: that sort of like folky finger picky thing is what I grew up playing. I play a lot of electric like lead stuff as well. I listen to like Johnny Greenwood, obviously, from like Radiohead.
0: Yeah,
1: massive influence there.
0: Yeah, he's great, isn't he?
1: But yeah,
0: he's got a funny looking head, that guy.
1: He's got
0: a punk outlook to him. He's got like the fringe and like a kind of real square face, and he just rips the axe.
2: I bet he has a good guitar face too.
0: He has a really have you got a good guitar face?
1: I don't know. I think it's
0: have you seen your guitar face? You know what?
1: I have seen it. I'm not sure if I really dig it.
0: I think you're pretty casual from what I remember.
1: Yeah. I'm pretty hiding in the corner.
0: You keep it cool. You're not like John Mayer, like
1: slow dancing in a burning room.
0: No.
2: I wanted to ask, did a guy called Mo poke you one day? Is that how you got the name?
0: There it is. Yeah, that's it.
1: No, I initially wanted to call the like project Slowpoke, but then I don't know. I just didn't. I don't know. I just called it Mopoke instead, which was close enough. And I was like, I'll compromise and make a song called Slowpoke. So
2: I like that. Max is your name. So M with an M. That makes sense.
1: Yeah, I guess that rolls.
0: It works.
2: Oh, cool.
0: That was some quality journalism there. Yeah. I really wanted it. If you didn't do it, I was going to do it.
2: I really want to know.
1: Someone had to poke the bear.
2: That's right. Now, I wanted to, so next weekend, you're doing 3 shows in 3 days.
1: Yeah, with Serena Rose and Thirst Trap.
2: Yep.
1: We're doing 25th, 26th and 27th is SEP.
2: Awesome.
1: Starting in Bellingen and then Townsend and then the local one in Bangalore.
2: Yeah. And tickets are only $10, right?
1: $10 through Music New South Wales website. There's also Mopoke Instagram, just in the link tree. There's like a...
2: bloody bargain.
1: A little spot for them.
0: Can you just bring a $10 note and just slang it over?
1: Surely.
2: Sure
1: I don't,
2: you can.
1: Surely. Yeah. It's pretty scary if you couldn't.
0: Yeah. Yeah, it would.
1: But you never know, man. I assume that's definitely chill.
2: That's awesome.
1: But come along, $10.
2: Yeah, come along, $10 and 3 incredible local bands as well. And you're all similar but different as well with your sound. So I think it'll be a really good night. And Common People Brewing is so good.
1: Yeah, they're all
2: easy
1: brewery
2: parking,
1: gigs. All 3 of them.
2: Such good. I reckon that's like the best pizza in this area as well. They have
1: really underrated pizza for sure.
0: Wow. Yeah. Okay, that's a massive call.
1: Yeah, when I was like a bartender, we had like a staff party there.
2: Oh, it's a great it's spot. Good. Yeah, it's really, really good. Awesome.
0: And a beautiful spot in Bellingen. And, we just got kind of blessed with just a fragment of your guitar playing and your voice just there. We are going to play a song live in studio.
1: Yeah, let's do it.
0: We're going to do a little buffer with some announcements, but stay tuned for just after these announcements. And I'm going to set Max up here, aka Mopoke, with what song will you be doing?
1: This one's called Chase the Devil.
0: Chase the Devil.
1: Yeah.
0: Once we return after the announcements, we'll be chasing the devil.
2: Stick around.
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0: Ladies and gentlemen, you do have a tune to Bay FM 99.9. You're on Off the Charts, and our lovely friend, Mopoke, a.k.a. Max, is going to play a beautiful song called Chase the Devil. Whenever you're ready, my friend.

0: Wow. Just wow.
1: I think I cooked one of the choruses a bit, but it felt good.
0: If that's what it sounds like, cooked.
1: Yeah.
0: Then what does it sound like uncooked, man? That was such a beautiful tune. Thank you for for performing that.
2: Beautiful. Zenning out.
0: Yeah, honestly, I kind of just, the moment after the last chord rung out, I kind of came back down to earth. Isn't that great, the way that kind of music can do that, where you kind of just focus in and drift off, man. That was, I just got a bit of shut eye, man. That was beautiful.
2: It's so relaxing, especially with nylon. Like, and then I'm just like trying to imagine it with the band as well. It's like, oh, that's gonna be something cool and different well. I like both though. I love Strip Back and then the band. So everyone, get your tickets. They're only $10 next Sunday at the Common People Brewing in Bangalore. There'll be Mo Poke, Serena Rose, Thirst Trap. Such a good night out.
1: We're on.
0: Gonna be a hoot. Gonna be a hoot. We're gonna play a song of yours. Now, remind me, Queen of the Underworld, is this a song off an upcoming album?
1: Yeah, it's. I finished this probably almost this time last year.
0: So this
1: has just been in a Google Drive sitting
0: just
1: dormant.
0: marinating, waiting for the right
1: time.
0: Yeah,
1: this song actually, it's like written, it's one of the few songs that was written as like a group, lectures from rehearsals. We just started jamming this one out. And I really like this one. This one's kind of gorillazy.
0: Okay.
2: Cool.
0: So we're getting a special treat, unreleased music.
1: Yeah.
2: Oh my God. We've heard it here and off the charts. We feel honored. Thank you, Max.
1: Oh, thank you.
2: All right, let's give it a listen. Queen of the Underworld. Max's final mix here on Off the Charts.

0: Oh, I'm not on. You are listening to an unreleased track by Mopoke. Thank you so much for letting us into your Google Drive and
1: no worries.
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2: Thanks for letting us into your search history. We like what we saw.
0: Yeah, that's right.
2: But we definitely like what we heard, mate. Thank you for that song. That was awesome.
1: Yeah, thanks, Eves. Thank you.
2: Yeah, thank you for stopping by.
0: Have fun on tour next weekend. 3 gigs in 3 days. It's going to be great.
1: We'll do. Back to back.
0: Enjoy. And everyone get your tickets to the Bangalow one.
2: Do it. We're going to go out to I Can't Go For That, No Can Do by Hall & Oates.
1: That's the best way to go out.
2: This is how I want to die, is going out to this song.
0: Is this the original?
2: This is the original.
0: For some reason, because I've heard this, but I didn't realize it was them. It sounds quite modern.
2: This sounds modern.
0: I think so.
2: I think it's from like the late 80s.
0: Yeah, but it sounds quite... I think because it's been listening to lots of lo-fi.
1: Like early 80s,
0: lo-fi.
1: Be late 70s.
2: Okay. Well, it's going to take us out of here. Thank you so much for rocking with us on Off the Charts for the last hour. You're in safe hands with Jeff and the Instrumental Health Show up next. Just stay tuned to Bay FM all damn day. And we will not see you next week. Because we'll be away, but thank you to Mopoke and thank you all your listeners.
0: That's right.
2: Have a great weekend.
0: Happy Friday. Go out and see some live music. It's good for you. Chat soon.

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27: 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It is 3 p.m. on Friday, which means it's time for the Instrumental Health Show. My name is Jeff. And I'm going to be at the controls playing a bunch of refreshing instrumentals for you on this beautiful Friday afternoon. Big thanks to Max and Yaz for warming up the seat or the mic with another awesome edition of Off the Charts. So let's get into it. No special theme for today's show other than keeping it instrumental. So we're going to kick things off with a bit of Xavier Sogat and his cover of Rum and Coca-Cola.

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0: If Crocodile Dundee came to Byron Bay, he'd be parked up drinking $9 skewies of Stonerwood at the Beach Hotel.
1: What? $9 skewies?
0: Yeah, all day on Sundays. Proper sesh. And this Sunday, get ready for an epic live show with Kingfisher from 4 p.m.
1: Oh, that's a classic lineup.
0: Yeah, mate. Sunday sesh at the Beachy. About as iconic as the smell of a drum circle. 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

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And that last track was by LA-based musician Maston and Leclerc with Les Monstres. And before that, we had Terry Snyder and the All-Stars. We had a bit of Jean-Jacques Perry, a bit of Herbie Hancock, as well as an instrumental track by Daniel Johnston. And I was chatting with Max about, I don't know if any of you out there have seen the documentary The Devil in Daniel Johnston, but it is an amazing documentary. He's a pretty prolific musician, pretty unique person. Usually doesn't do instrumental music, but yeah, we just squeezed one in there. And before that, we had a bit of Daniele Lupi, some Sarface, and we started all off with Xavier Sugat. And that brings us up to speed in terms of everything we've been hearing on the Instrumental Hull Show today. And yeah, I thought maybe we would listen to some Manahan Street Band and maybe even some instrumental Black Sabbath in the next half hour. I'm not going to make any, you know, official promises, but I think that's on the cards. So stick around and find out. Listen to the Instrumental Hull Show on BFM 99.9.

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1: That's correct. 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And my name is Jeff, aka DJ Rocklicious. And that last track was by 101 Strings Orchestra. Obviously doing a cover of the Beatles, All You Need Is Love. And I hope you're feeling the love out there from us, from Bay FM, going out to you. A bit like a rainbow for your ears. And big shout out to Amy and Solomon and Sylvester and Essie who texted in to say they were tuning in. Thanks. And thanks to all of you who are currently tuned in. Thanks for sticking with us. I've got a bit of a confession to make. I went for a bit of a surf this morning and came into the studio or the station and I forgot to apply deodorant. And I don't know. I'm just sweating it up in Studio 2 right now and I'm putting out some funk that I'm feeling really bad for the person that's going to come in here after me, which is Mario, who's coming in about 15 minutes. He's going to be covering for Ange on the Northern Rivers Music Box. And Mario, if you're listening, you might want to bring some kind of spray, some kind of aromatherapy kind of vibe, because I don't know what I'm going to do about this situation, but I'm locked in this room. There's no like outdoor window. I don't know. It's bad. It's a bad scene. And I'll make it up to you somehow. But listeners, you are in store for a wonderful couple of hours when Mario steps in, because he goes pretty strictly vinyl when he's in here, and probably keeping it pretty strictly local, because that's what the Northern Rivers Music Box is all about. 2 hours of local music, which is wonderful, because you're not going to hear that anywhere else except on community radio, and in particular if you're in the Shire. That's it. This is it. So we're really grateful for that, and it's awesome. I've got a bit of Quincy Jones lined up. I had this song in my head for like 3 days this week, and I loved it. But now I'm just going to play it so I could maybe, I don't know, revisit it. Here's a bit of Quincy Jones, track called Money Runner. Listen to the Instrumental Health Show on BFM. I feel like I play this a lot on the show, but it's a bit of a banger.

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Oh, yeah. That was a little bit of the Bacco Rhythm Band with Look Oh Baby, Here I Come. And before that, we had some Hermanos Gutierrez. Before that, we had The Shadows. And I think that pretty much takes us right back to the last time we jumped on here. And speaking of jumping, I'm going to jump on out of here and make way for Mario, who's just rolled in, ready to go. So we've got time for about one more track. Maybe play a little bit of Budos Band. And I'll be back next week, same time, three. Actually, no, next week, I'll be covering for Max and Yaz, who are going to be way up north rocking out. So I'm going to have a, two-hour show, special edition, 2 hours of just instrumental selections. So, yeah, tune in. It's going to be fun. We'll cook up a big old feast of good instrumental stuff for you. So, yeah, hope you're having a beautiful Friday afternoon, and that just keeps on going for you well into the evening. Stay tuned. Mario covering for the Northern Rivers Music Box for Ange is up next after the news.

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1: Karen Crick with Northern Rivers News for Friday the 18th of September. About 4:35am yesterday, emergency services responded to reports of a crash involving two trucks in the northbound lanes of the Pacific Highway, Coolgardie, about 15 kilometres south of Ballina. One of the trucks was destroyed by fire, which was extinguished by Fire and Rescue New South Wales, but there were no reports of any injuries. The clean-up operation caused northbound lanes to be closed for a considerable amount of time. Officers from Richmond Police District have begun an investigation into the crash. As inquiries continue, police are urging anyone with information about the crash or was in the area at the time with any relevant dashcam or mobile phone footage to contact Ballina Police Station or Crime Stoppers on 1800 333 000. Byron Shire Council has a new Deputy Mayor, Elliot Haig. The motion to vote on the role of Deputy Mayor for the next 12 months was brought to Council yesterday by Mayor Sarah Ngai. She says she has basically been without support since February in attending Council functions due to Councillor Dodds becoming a father to twins. Councillor Dodds disputed that he was unavailable apart from the first month of leave after the twins' birth and says Ms. Ngai was overcommitted and felt uncomfortable asking him to attend events in her place. The role was contested by Mr. Dodds and Ms. Haig, with Ms. Haig successful in being appointed Deputy Mayor, receiving 5 votes compared to 3 to Mr. Dodds. Remaining with Byron Shire Council, where the final item of yesterday's council meeting took some by surprise. Councillor Michael Lyon moved an urgent motion regarding council's response to the proposed development at 57 Station Street, Mullumbimby. The motion was that council advised Lancome it has strong concerns regarding the use of the car park at 57 Station Street, Mullumbimby for an affordable housing development and seeks urgent clarification regarding which projects in other LGAs might be impacted after a decision to withdraw from the development given HAF funding implications. The motion also requested the state government work with council on an alternative project on land located on the northern side of Woolworths in Mullumbimby, which has a higher level of community support and preference. Mayor Ngai says she feels deeply conflicted about the development due to the lack of local support for the project, but understands the desperate need for affordable housing in the Shire. The motion was defeated by the narrowest of margins, with councillors Lyon, Haig, Lowe and Worth supporting it, and councillors Kay, Dodds, Swain and Councillor Ngai, using a casting vote, voted against it. Ultimately, the decision regarding the DA for the Station Street development sits with a planning panel due to meet next month. Rouse County Council has been named the 2026 New South Wales winner of the IXOM Best Tasting Tap Water Competition. The award was announced at the Water Industry Operations Association of Australia's New South Wales Conference in Newcastle last week. Water samples from across New South Wales and the ACT were judged in a blind tasting on colour, clarity, odour and taste. Rouse Group Manager Operations Adam Nesbitt says the award reflects the skill and dedication of staff who provide high quality drinking water across the region. Water from Rocky Creek Dam is treated at the Nightcap plant using conventional processes, ozone and activated carbon, before being distributed to 4 councils through more than 400 kilometres of pipelines. Rouse will represent New South Wales at the National Best Tasting Tap Water Competition later this month. And overseas, Sweden's left-wing bloc has won the country's general election, with Social Democrat Party leader Magdalena Andersson set to govern as the country's Prime Minister. Ms. Andersson served as Prime Minister from 2021 until she lost power at the last election to the right-wing bloc's choice, Ulf Kristersson. There are 2 major political blocs in Sweden, one with 4 parties on the right and another with 4 parties on the left. Swedish public broadcaster SVT reported on Wednesday evening local time that the parties had combined, securing 175 of the 349-seat parliament, one more seat than the right-wing coalition's 174. Today's stories were sourced from Community Newsroom, the Lismore app and the ABC. Karen Crick, Community Newsroom.
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3: Indeed we are, and today we're going to feature a stack of new music. A lot of local bands have released tracks in the last week. We're going to be talking to a special lady in the second half of the show, as there is a awesome festival happening in Lismore in 2 weeks' time. So stay tuned for that. We're going to kick it off with Liminal, a new track. Their last track went gangbusters, The Crop. They played Airways for Bay FM a couple of weeks ago. They released a track called Glue Gun at midnight today, or this morning at 001 a.m. I listened to it. It is fantastic. I'm going to present that to you today. But before I do, big thanks to Karen in Northern Rivers News, to Jeff at the Instrumental Health Show. As always, Bay FM, great presenters, great news, all local presenters. All right, let's get into Liminal and Glue Gun.

0: Oh yeah, that was Liminal. Their brand new fresh track, Glue Gun. What a coda on that. Those last 30 seconds, dramatic pause. Gotta love it. Liminal are about to drop a new album, which will feature that track. So stay tuned for that. We're going to move on to a few messages, and then we're going to come back to some more new music. You are on the Northern Rivers Music Box. I'm Mario, filling in for Ange for the next 2 hours.
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0: Indeed. Definitely stream Bay FM online if you get the chance. All our presenters do their best to put their show up so you can listen back. So if you're loving or you missed me, listen. Yesterday I had a great show on From the Long Player. Today will be another great one. So one thing we did last Saturday night at Halimone Records was host the Bay Sound Youth Showcase, Songwriters Showcase. So this was a competition that Bay FM with SAE Australia ran for all songwriters who live in the Northern Rivers. And the Youth Showcase was filled with six amazing young talent. A lot of these performers, I wouldn't say it was the first time they performed, but it just blew me away how professional, ready they were to do a 20-minute set in front of, you know, complete strangers altogether. So six performers performed, you know, each one blew me away. And I've seen a lot of good music. I'm going to play the two acts today. I'll open up with Harriet Killips. She wrote a song called I Hate the Piano. And, seeing her live performing it, even better than the recorded version. So let's go straight into it. This is Harriet Killips.
6: First, I'd like to give a little introduction in context. I wrote this song when I was supposed to be preparing for my piano exam, but like most musicians, I was distracting myself by playing anything except the piece I was being tested on. So I wrote this song, which reflects my feelings at the time. It's called I Hate the Piano.

That was Harriet Killips and I Hate the Piano. I believe she was second prize in the Bay Sounds Youth Songwriting Competition. Just amazing to do that. Okay, we're going to move on. This is the Northern Rivers Music Box where we present local music. And today, a news, actually, not today, 2 days ago, on Wednesday, the 16th of September, local band, they were based up in the High Tweed, Lower GC, Love Banana, dropped a new song. They have moved to Sydney, but you won't believe it. They are playing Byron Bay tonight. They are at the Arts Factory. Awesome lineup of bands with TV Repairman and Itchy and the Knits. So if you're keen for some awesome live music, get to the Arts Factory tonight. But this is the brand new freshy track from Love Banana. It's a little doozy. It's only a 2-minute track. It's called Seagull.

That was Love Banana. They're Freshie, Seagull, playing tonight at the Arts Factory. Don't miss it. I honestly, if you love great music, all three bands blow me away. They're all Sydney based now, but Love Banana was a Tweed, and I think Paris still lives in the area. Did see her recently. We'll go to another Love Banana track. This was from their debut 7-inch. Was made on vinyl by our great friends at Holidaymaker Records. We're going to hear their track, Tummy.

0: If Crocodile Dundee came to Byron Bay, he'd be parked up drinking $9 skewies of Stonewood at the Beach Hotel.
1: What? $9 skewies?
0: Yeah, all day on Sundays. Proper sesh. And this Sunday, get ready for an epic live show with King Fisher from 4 p.m.
1: Oh, that's a classic lineup.
0: Yeah, mate. Sunday sesh at the Beachy. About as iconic as the smell of a drum circle.
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6: This is the Northern Rivers Music Box. You're with Mario, and we're going to go back to another of the performers of the Bay Sounds Youth Songwriting Competition, the winner, Jarlee Adams. He wrote this song, I don't know why. He performed it live. It was breathtaking, mesmerizing, emotional, all in one. I can see why our esteemed judges gave him the title, because it is just an awesome track. Jarlee Adams, I don't know why.

0: ole enää.
1: And that cheery person was Sunny Lou and the opening track, Saturday Night. And before that, we heard from Velvet Trip, Superstar. And Velvet Trip is the project of Zeppelin Hamilton, local legend, who is on his way to being a superstar. Velvet Trip got signed to an international label, BMG. They are touring the US with Parcels, I believe. Keep an eye out for Velvet Trip. We're almost a quarter to five. I'm going to go to Rick Snowden. His album, The Electric Acid Surfboard Test, was an instrumental album. And while it plays, I'll read today's community service announcements. You're on the Northern Rivers Music Box of Mario.

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1: 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Byron Spaces Gallery is a new exhibition area in the Byron Community Centre. Currently on show is a work by Jay Pierce, a landscape exhibition called The Most Easterly Point, which will run through November. Purchases of artwork will go towards helping Fletcher Street Cottage. Byron Spaces Gallery is open Monday through to Friday from 10 a.m. to 4 p.m. Byron Youth Service is hosting two free workshops with Jodie Rogers, counsellor on the TV series Love on the Spectrum. The workshop is for parents of neurodivergent youth. Workshop 1, Beginning the Journey to Teenagehood, explores what adolescence might look like for neurodivergent youth. Beginning the Journey to Teenagehood is being held in Mullumbimby on Thursday, the 24th of September from 10 a.m. to 12 noon. Workshop 2, Stepping into Adulthood, shares insights into ways to support neurodiverse youth navigate life as they move toward adulthood. Stepping into Adulthood is being held in Byron Bay on Wednesday, the 30th of September from 5:30 to 7:30. Bookings are essential. For more information or to book, contact Rosalie on 0431 524 044 or email rosalie@bys.org.au. Muse Parlour is having an open mic at the Yellow Church in Mullumbimby on Saturday, the 20th of September, start at 6 p.m. running through to 8 p.m. Sunday, the 20th. It is a curated open mic, anything performative, including stand-up, singing, poetry, theatre. It's a free event, but a small donation at the door will cover the costs of hiring the hall. Nominations are now open for the 2026 Healthy North Coast Primary Healthcare Excellence Awards, celebrating the people and the teams making a difference across primary care on the North Coast. From GPs, nurses and allied health professionals to Aboriginal health workers, pharmacists, administrators and managers, care coordinators and community organisations. These awards recognise the passion, innovation and dedication helping to improve health and the well-being in northern New South Wales. 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Self-nominations are also welcome. Nominations close on Monday, the 5th of October, 2026. For more information to nominate someone, visit hnc.org.au/excellence awards. Billy Nigel Ocean Shores Rural Fire Brigade is 50 years old and they are celebrating on the weekend of September 19 and 20. On Saturday the 19th, from 10 a.m. to 2 p.m, they are holding a volunteer emergency community expo at the Billy Nigel Station. The expo aims to raise the profile of the brigade and other local volunteer emergency services to demonstrate what they do. There will be opportunities for the community to ask questions, especially if you are interested in volunteering. The expo will include active demonstrations, fun fire hose activity for kids, lucky door prizes, a cake store and a free sausage sizzle. On Sunday the 20th, 4 to 7 p.m, they are hosting a bush dance at the Billy Nigel Pub. Bring your cowboy hat and learn a few dance steps to the music of the Plain Possum Bush Band. Great raffle prizes and pink lemonade for those young at heart. All welcome. 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
1: We're going to leave Rick Snowden and move on over to Ali Palmer, another great local singer-songwriter.

0: You're on the Northern Rivers Music Box with Mario, and that was JB Patterson, If You Love Me. Before that, we heard from Wild Rocket, Apricot, and Ali Palmer opened with Never Stop Loving You. Just gone 5 o'clock, and I have a very special guest on the line. I'm talking to Kerry Power from two things: a great punk band called Gutter Rats, but also the organizer of Festival. Hello, Kerry.
1: Hey, Mario.
0: How you doing?
1: Yeah, good, thanks. How are you?
0: Bloody awesome. Thanks for joining me on Bay FM. I'm really excited to be speaking to you. You are doing things that very few people can do, and that is organize a multi-day music festival. So let's get to it. What is Festival?
1: Festival, it was started out as a 2-day festival, kind of by accident, but so it's, I don't know, it's just three now. I think it's just growing every year and becoming more popular with visiting bands and yeah.
0: So it started 2021, I believe?
1: I did it the year of the flood. So it was basically just after the flood, so 22. So just when the Civic had reopened, like I started it when there was still paint peeling off the walls.
0: This is the Civic in Lismore.
1: The Civic in Lismore, yes. Yeah.
0: And I was at that one. I pulled my knee or did something to my knee, so I sat down for it, which regrettably I didn't get to jump around with all the cool bands. So, you started it up, 2-day festival, and then it sort of built, didn't it? It just got a reputation as being a really cool event, I guess.
1: Yeah. I think bands love coming to play in Lismore, so people have been asking me to get on, so I've pretty much already got the lineup for next year.
0: Fantastic.
1: It just hasn't stopped. So yeah, like I said, it kind of happened by accident because I just asked too many people to play once, and I was just like, oh, I'll ask everyone.
0: So what type of bands, like which bands were the main bands for previous festivals? Yep.
1: So the first one, I actually just found an old poster. The first one, we had Power Drill.
0: Oh, yeah.
1: We had Masochist. Yep. And who else? We had Fast Johnny and the Slow Burners. Us, Antibodies, the Atonals, which is kind of a lot of the Slug members.
0: Mm-hmm.
1: Had Gaza Strippers, which is now Plan 9. Mm-hmm. A lot. Lots of local bands, that one. I think we had a couple of visiting bands, but, yeah, it was mainly locals.
0: And it's basically, for the people who don't know, we're talking very independent punk, possibly some metal, crusty sort of stuff, maybe some psych rock in the middle. And I noticed you've given a lot of young bands a go. Is that like a little strategy to get, young kids performing with a few more senior bands?
1: Yeah, well, I really, I don't like segregation, so I really love that, to just mix everyone together and have the young bands and the oldies, and I guess because that was what I grew up with, just like going to gigs, and it was just like, just loved the old guy band, like the old people bands, but we're all young, so I like to just kind of mix that up. And also just like the gender diversity is really important to me as well.
0: Mm-hmm.
1: Make it a good safe space for young people and the gender diverse and, just everyone that wants a good, fun, safe place to listen to good music.
0: Perfect. Well, it is great music, not good music, in my opinion. I've been to a few of them.
1: It is great music.
0: It is great music. Excellent. Well, we're going to go to, firstly, one of your tracks, because you are performing. So this came from the Punk Nuggets Volume 1, which I believe you had a hand in compiling, part of Pig's Ass Productions, which is an awesome name for a label. And then we're going to go into an artist that is also performing, which is HDM, Human Dinosaur Machine. And then once we hear those two very short, fast, loud, fast tracks in about 2.5 minutes' time. We'll come back and get you to talk about who the artists are performing at Festival 2026, because I'm like blown away. I'm super excited.
1: So, I know,
0: stay tuned. This is Gus Aratz, and we'll come back and talk to Kerry after the next two tracks.
1: See you soon.

0: That was Human Dinosaur Machine, Cigarettes and Tea. And before that, we heard Gusset Rat and Something. We still got Kerry on the line. Welcome back, Kerry.
1: Thank you, Mario.
0: So, Festival number 5, 2026, is being held at Two Mates Brewery in Lismore. It is on Friday the 2nd to Sunday the 4th of October. Kerry, who did you invite, or who busted your chops to get on this festival?
1: Well, Callum Murray and the Seafood Extenders are on first on the Friday, so they're coming up from Taree. Mm-hmm. And, yeah, they contacted me asking about playing, and, yeah, so I put them on because I love the name and I had a listen, and, yeah, they're real, real cool dudes.
0: So they're newbies. No one knows anything about excellent.
1: Yeah. Yeah, pretty excited. Then we've got Twin City Riot from Goldie.
0: Yep.
1: And then HDM and Doombride.
0: Excellent. Doombride and HDM are local bands.
1: Yeah.
0: So that's 6 p.m. Friday night.
1: Yeah, starting off doors at 6, and then bands kick off at 6:30.
0: And then Saturday, it's a massive, 10 hours on Saturday, is that right?
1: Saturday's huge, yep. Yep. So we've got the bands and some wrestling as well, kind of
0: between the last wrestling four bands.
1: Yeah, so we've got Sword Fight, Overcompensator, so they're locals. Then we've got Accelerated Suffering, a young metal band from Coffs, Anna and the Morphics, One More Billy, Queensland, The Warts, Armadale, Torment, Mid North Coast, Bud from Melbourne, Drill. Originally from Sydney, but they're a little bit more scattered now, and T-Rex Autopsy from Sydney.
0: Excellent. What's this about wrestling?
1: So we've got wrestling. So NNU Wrestling are coming up from kind of like Central Coast.
0: Oh, wow. Full-on wrestling ring in
1: proper.
0: Is it in the car park ring. Or in the venue?
1: Yeah. No, it's going to be in the car park. So we're going to have a few marquees around and like a big tarp over the wrestling ring and so food vans, and yeah, it's going to be nuts. So proper wrestling, like proper.
0: Fantastic. And then Sunday also starts at midday.
1: Yes, it starts at the same time. It finishes a little bit earlier, and we've got Bleeding Tongues. So awesome. They're Northern Rivers, real
0: they're
1: young.
0: So cool. Yeah, I
1: they're
0: know.
1: So young and so amazing.
0: Yep.
1: I love that song, Dyslexia. Great. Yeah. 10 Pack Screwdriver, locals. And then we've got Matriarch from Canberra. Hairy Mother of God, they're a local band. Permanent Revolution from Brizzy Way. Masochist. Gusset Rats locals, and we've got the Meanies.
0: My word, the
1: which
0: Meanies!
1: I'm so stoked about. I love. So I used to watch them in the 90s when I was young. So loved them. Still love them.
0: I'm excited. We are talking with the Meanies to get an interview on my show on Thursday before the festival. So hopefully, Link and Wally. We can organise that. But, yeah, I am just blown away having the Meanies play in Lismore, close out the festival. It will be awesome. And, you know, look, I'm looking at this lineup and I'm seeing so many regional, you know, bass bands, so many, you know, female and you know, like all types of, you know, basically every diverse we can imagine there. So it's such an amazing lineup. And tickets, like what are they costing?
1: Tickets are if you get your early bird tickets online, so it's $35 for the Saturday and the Sunday, so $35 each day. $20 for the Friday, and then if you get all 3 days, you can get that for $80. So the full weekend pass, and if you want to buy at the door. Which is all good. It's just going to cost $5 extra and no weekend pass because it's,
0: So it's like 20-something bands wrestling all for $80 if you do the weekend.
1: I know.
0: That's insane.
1: Bargain. Bloody bargain.
0: My goodness. All right. This is festival number 5 being held at Two Mates Brewery in Lismore, South Lismore. I know it's been a slog for you to get this in action, because there's obviously been a lot of behind the scenes issues, which some of us know a lot about.
1: Yeah.
0: But hats off to you, Kerry. This, you know, to pull this all together, still get it running with the venue dropout and things like that is amazing. Yeah, I can't wait to be there.
1: Back to raffles this year, like so many people have donated raffles and gift vouchers and stuff. So I'm pretty excited about that. So every day there's going to be a raffle. Got a guitar from Planet Music, and I'll do my painting again and have that as the full weekend raffle. But there's raffles every day, like three each day. So it's nuts.
0: Fantastic. Yeah. Well, if you like great music, listeners, this is something to check out. It is a long weekend, I believe. Is that the long weekend?
1: Yeah.
0: So there's no excuse, you know. You can definitely rock out, and, you know, Monday, you don't have to go.
1: Rest on Monday.
0: Well, look, I'm going to go to another track, and I just realised I'm playing three of the female fronted bands. I've got Massacres coming up. All bands are awesome, so I do encourage people to go check it out. Kerry, thank you for joining us on Bay FM.
1: Thanks for having me.
0: Can't wait to see it. We will be interviewing hopefully a couple of bands the day before the festival, so I'll do my best to squeeze a few more bands just to hear their thoughts on it. But once again, thanks, Kerry, and let's go into Masochist and their track Push Back. You're on Northern Rivers Music Box, BFM.

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3: You're on the Northern Rivers Music Box with Mario. And before the break, we heard from Headsend and their track Stove. Headsend are currently overseas, absolutely smashing Europe after their American leg. So that was their debut track. And before that, we were talking to Kerry Power from Festival, and we heard Masochists Push Back, another band that just returned to Australia. Sadly, they have just moved to Melbourne a few months ago, but they were in the UK and Europe doing amazingly well. It is Media Puzzle, and we're going to hear Strategic Living.

0: 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It's just gone 5:30. We've got today's Echo Gig Guide.
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0: In Brunswick Heads at Hotel Brunswick from 6 p.m, Melbourne Ska Orchestra. 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In Byron Bay, the Italian Film Festival is on at the Palace Cinemas. 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And Lennox Head, 9 p.m. the Swamcats are on at the Lennox Hotel. Mullumbimby at the Middle Pub from 5:30 p.m. Balcony Beats and Crapioki with Jess. At the St. John's School Hall, 7:30 p.m. Ecstatic Dance, Mullum with DJ Peach. 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And at Yukai at the Holy Trinity Church, 6:45, Enchanted Evening Storytelling for Adults. 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
0: You are on the Northern Rivers Music Box with Mario, and we've got a half an hour or so left before the Sisters of Spin hit your airwaves. I'm going to go into a few of my favourite local acts. Loose Content, one of the greats. This is a track from their debut EP, Sonisher.

0: And that was Tralala Blip and their track Voodoo Pins. Before that, we heard from Stoned Ways and Rotten Lies, and we opened this trio of tracks with Loose Content Cynosure. Almost 6:15. I'm going to get a few messages and then come back with a hard, loud, fast selection of tracks before Sisters of Spin take over.
1: If Crocodile Dundee came to Byron Bay, he'd be parked up drinking $9 skewies of Stonerwood at the Beach Hotel.
2: What? $9 skewies?
1: Yeah, all day on Sundays. Proper sesh. And this Sunday, get ready for an epic live show with Kingfisher from 4 p.m.
2: Oh, that's a classic lineup.
1: Yeah, mate. Sunday sesh at the Beachy. About as iconic as the smell of a drum circle.
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6: 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Who brought that banjo player in here? He's

You're on the Northern Rivers Music Box with Mario. That was Grinspoon, Bleed You Dry. And before that, we heard from Sex Drive, Uncontrol, and Miniskirt to the Cards. I'm coming up to my last track. We have Andrea Jones here for Sisters of Spin, about to take over. I'm going to go to some Miley Grace to close out today's show. Next week, Vanessa Larry Mitchell is covering the Northern Rivers Music Box, so tune into that. It may be hilarious. I expect it to be. This is Mario signing off. Miley Grace, good time. Northern Rivers Music Box, BFM 99.9.

0: So you've just been listening to some Super Breaks, number 3 actually, compilation album. Yep, all vinyl here so far. Might go to digital, who knows, but I'm kind of having a lot of fun digging into my crate, that's for sure. That was Hampton Hawes and a song called Web, and the one before, and then that one there that you just listened to was Mad Lads, No Strings Attached. So I got a bit of Dimitri from Paris here. Just picked it up from a friend last night. He was kind enough to sell me some of his vinyl. I was very happy. So it was nice to get a bit of fresh beats happening. So this is Kings of Disco, Dimitri on Paris, and it's a Joey Negro compilation as well. And I believe it is called Crystal Disco Band.
1: Get up, get up, get up, get up, get up. Loosen up now.

very sister music, but that's okay. It's pulling out a bunch of records. And this one is East Harlem's Bus Stop. Get on down. Oh, it's actually Let's Get It On. I think you can hear it. Thanks for tuning in, everyone.

Yay, that was a production by Favourite Records, and it's Camararo Orchestra and Nakaro Africa is the song. All right, so I've got a bit of Lord Echo, a Melodies band by Soundwave Records coming up next. Stick around.

Yeah, you've tuned in to Sisters of Spin. My name's Andrea Jones, and I'm in the hot seat till 8 o'clock. So, yes, big thanks to Mario there. Great vinyl set, actually, from local Northern Rivers bands. So that's awesome, isn't it? From Howl & Moan Records there. Great place to go and visit. I am a record collector myself, and what we are listening to is vinyl this evening. That was some Chico Man and Captain Planet, couple of songs there. Bastard Jazz Records produce him. I just wanted to do a little sharing around. I live in Federal, and there's a couple of really cool things happening up there, which I really wanted and I'm really behind. And one of them is the Federal Park Party, which is coming up on October the 17th. So there's going to be dog show at 4 and bands and DJs till 11 o'clock. That's starting around 2. It's going to be Welcome to Country around 3. And then we're going to see some great live music. And then a nice, cool DJ set. Come and hang out with some locals up there. Always like to, friendly bunch, that's for sure. And the other great thing is, well, you know, we don't have the Blues Fest or Splendor anymore, but Federal Hall, which is obviously a locally run by volunteers and owned, is doing a fundraiser. Yep, that money it costs them to pay for all the insurance and everything is a lot. So they're doing this amazing, amazing Blues Day. It's going to be on Saturday the 21st from 2 until 10 p.m. I mean, you're going to see people like Nathan Beretta, Mojo Webb, Federal Blues Incorporated, How Dare Yous, Trombone Kelly Band and JB Blues Breakers. Yeah, it's going to be amazing. If you're into blues at all, come and support some incredible place like Federal and the Hall up there. And that's the 21st of November. Yay. All right, I'm going to carry on with some music now. I've got a bit of remix from Late Night Tough Cuts. Just come and played here, actually, in the bay. Anyway, stick around. Got another hour and 15 minutes to fill your ears with some vinyl goodness.

So just wanted to mention, actually, the blues gig that's happening at the Hall in Church and Federal. It's going to have food and there's going to be a bar. No BYO, but yeah, just wanted to add that. Come up and have some snacks. You know, Northern Rivers people appreciate good music and you're definitely going to find it in November. Tune in, everyone.

That was Sylvester, and it's called I Need Someone to Love Tonight. Oh yeah. Head into some 90s tracks for you Friday night. It's 6:57.

It was a bit of Boss Gags. Low Down. Right. I've got some Grace Jones playing next. Sisters of Spin. Got a bit of a mixture tonight. Not sticking to my usual doofy doof. Not that I play doof doof, but that sort of dancey stuff, a bit more old school. Dusted off some cooler records. It's always good to get them off the shelf. Maybe there's other people playing vinyl out there this evening. It's, you know, some say it's back. I say it never went away.

That was Coarse Grace Jones, Warm Leatherette. Have listened to that for a long time. It's actually off her Island Life album. And luckily it comes with two, and one's a blue. It's got four songs on it as well as the album. Oh, those were the days. That's a lot of songs. Love it. So I'm going to go into a little 80s groove now. I've got a bit of Terence Trent D'Arby coming up. Might have been a while since you've heard this one.

Yeah. Oh, yeah, yeah. Gotta love a bit of soul kind of feeling. It was actually the most performed Australasian popular work in 1986. I've just APRA Music Award. Isn't that cool? Anyway, we'd went from

Tears for Fears, which is a song about the Cold War and personal freedom being taken away. Sounds like we're pretty much in the same kind of time. Anyway, I've got a bit of good old Prince coming up. I think most people who are around at that time will definitely know this song. And it is 7:28.

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1: Yeah, he's spreading the love. Yep, flashback. Here goes the 80s. Late 80s, actually. David Bowie had something to do with the song. It's like Iggy Pop.

It's quite interesting. I did hear on the radio, and I've just back checked it now. Apparently, that there was more music on an average single day in 2024 released or uploaded onto digital platforms than the entire collection output of the industry over the whole calendar year in 1989. So that means in one day, 2024, it succumbed a whole year of music in 1989. Yep. Anyway, I'm going to play CC in the Music Factory. This is off one of their 12s, and it's probably a version you may have never heard and may never hear again. So stay tuned.

If you've just tuned in, Sisters of Spin, got about 10 minutes to go, and then we have Sonic Rotation in the house. It's definitely gonna go in a different direction. Music, it's good. We like it. So that was Moody Mac dub. Do You Want to Get Funky? The Columbia final release. Yeah, always good to hear something a bit different, isn't it? Something that we know already.

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1: So I'm going to do it to your game. I'm going to play something. This is the CC and the Music Factory. Going to make you sweat. This might be a version also that you may not have heard before or ever hear again. So keep your ears locked.

Sorry, just switched that out. Thought I had the microphone on, but I didn't. Happens sometimes on radio. Thank you, everyone who tuned in. Not sure if this is my last song, but it's going to be getting pretty cool. So this is Pump Up the Jam, but

jam. Pump it, I pump it up, yo, pump it, pump.

Sandra, Ms. Jones, Ripper, thanks for giving it some B-side action. So yeah, this is the Sonic Rotation Show. My name is Pob, and we'll be here till 10

0: 2. This is the presenter speaking. Can I have guest number 1, please?
1: Hello.
0: Oh, there's guest number 1 coming through clear. Is guest number 2, please?
2: Hello.
0: Oh, that's gorgeous. You sound so high-pitched and lovely.
2: Hello.
0: Hello. I just...
3: Hello, can you go?
0: Okay. So, hey.
2: Hello, can you go?
0: So, in the studio, I'm very happy to announce we have Abel Turra, and Malaine Knight.
1: Hello.
0: Who I've been acquainted with for a while now, in an amazing creative sense, both amazing creators. And they've just come in today to the studio to talk about a new venture, particularly for Malaine, who's producing. Mm-hmm. Having known Malaine from her fronting bands and production and in the music game for a long time, you are emerging with the first event for ages, hey?
1: Yeah. Yeah, first... First thing organised for a long time up here, anyway.
0: Yeah.
1: Theatre X is my latest creative vehicle.
0: Sure.
1: To basically do multimedia performance. So it'll always be music.
0: Yeah.
1: And performance-based.
0: Sure.
1: Art. But it's got a very political backbone and influence. To be honest, it's not much more of a step away from doing a punk band.
0: Yeah, sure.
1: It's just it involves a lot more people that you can collaborate with in an event space.
0: Sure.
1: But a lot of the influence and sentiment is still the same.
0: Yeah, I'm with you. And that's, you're definitely a link to that with bands you've played in. And Puss particularly was absolutely awesome.
1: And we have Sniffer Dog.
0: And Sniffer Dog. So, and I always wanted to talk about Cole's there with Sniffer Dog too. He's bringing the contemporary side too.
1: Yeah, we wanted to bring the electric punk

0: making sure that the people who played on the night all had the same kind of focus and heart connection.
1: Sure, sure. Yeah. And kind of, and source as well from the same sort of place.
0: Absolutely.
1: From a long time ago. How long have you known each other? Okay, that was a big
0: lifetime.
1: Cool. We should have probably.
0: I was actually even thinking today, I used to book a bell back at DCM. Yeah.
1: True.
0: Do you remember that? Yeah, yeah. In the cocktail lounge.
1: Ah, true, right.
0: That's
1: right.
0: The secret gig that I never booked.
2: Sydney days.
0: I was never there.
1: Yeah, gotcha. Was that on Oxford Street?
2: Yep.
1: DCM, yeah. I can't remember the one yet.
2: Don't cry, Mama.
1: Why not?
2: That's what DCM stands for.
0: Yeah.
1: Is it really? Oh, I did not know that.
0: But I booked you at Q Bar as well, didn't I? Upstairs when I did Mother Mary's High Five.
1: Yeah, gotcha.
0: But we knew each other before that.
1: Yeah, right.
0: Like socially.
2: Yeah, right.
1: Yeah. Oh, fantastic.
0: Yeah. Vibe Tribe parties.
2: Vibe Tribe.
1: Yeah, okay, cool. Yeah,
2: 90s.
1: Cool. 90s. 90s, yeah, 90s. And so we're talking about the event, and it's called Confessions by Theatre X. And so the theme is kind of core around Madonna.
0: It's around her new record that came out recently, which is actually Confessions 2.
1: Ah.
0: but it's just the framework, really, and celebrating the overall kind of arc about what Madonna represents. And her thing was always about freedom of expression on the dance floor. And the dance floor is the place where you get to be who you are and who you want to be unapologetically.
1: Absolutely.
0: And that's kind of what dance floors have always been about, especially like in our scene.
2: Absolutely.
1: I agree. Absolutely. And the politics of the dance floor, where it comes from, is very political. And I think that's kind of lost these days.
0: Absolutely. Yeah. And she's still talking about it.
1: Yeah. Fantastic.
0: Even if you don't like her music, thematically, what it represented. And then because the event is happening here in the Northern Rivers, it was really like, let's celebrate 40 years of freedom on the dance floor, which is what she's doing in an overall arc. But for us in this area, it's always been a celebration of community, family, ceremony. Yeah, totally.
1: And where do you fit in, Abel? You're playing some music on the night?
2: I'm playing some music on the night. Yeah. Lainey approached me a few months ago.
1: Yeah.
2: I said, I think it's a great idea because I'm a Madonna fan from her early days. From when she was a punk artist and when she first started doing pop in the 80s with Holiday and incorporating rap into her music. And I remember reading an interview back then in one of the magazines, and it said that her favourite song was Moments in Love by Art of Noise. And
1: Jerk reaction. There you go.
0: You're right.
1: Left field. Nice.
2: Yeah.
1: Yeah. Great, man. Excellent. And who else have you got playing music on the night?
0: Charlie Villas.
1: Yeah. Who's
0: who
1: that?
0: Is a DJ from Sydney.
1: Yeah.
0: And Charlie also is a massive Madonna fan and manages to weave Madonna into her sets quite a lot. But like Abel, love of funk and vinyl.
1: Yeah.
0: So quite a similar type of background, I think, musically, you guys come from.
1: Yeah.
0: But Charlie really is known for playing in the queer scene.
1: Yep.
0: Pretty far-reaching. And then over the last couple of years, she's been doing gigs in New York. And she really brings that kind of... consciously brings that sort of underground New York sound, which links back to, of course, Madonna, who hails from New York.
1: Yeah.
0: That sound.
1: Yeah, amazing. Yeah, wow. And so the gig is happening when? Important information.
0: Next Saturday, the 26th of September at Corabel Hall.
1: Fabulous.
0: The live shows start at 6:45.
1: Sure.
0: So there is spoken word, performances, performance art.
1: Yep.
0: Lillian Starr, who is a long time, 20-year spanning career in burlesque.
1: Yep.
0: And she's performed on stages all around Australia and different places around the world. She is doing her Madonna Express Yourself show,
1: which is
0: iconic.
1: Yeah, right.
0: Everybody I know that's ever seen it says it's jaw-dropping.
1: Yeah, wow, excellent.
0: So she now lives in the Northern Rivers, so she's going to be doing that, which is very exciting.
1: Yeah.
0: Pluto, can I swear?
1: Savage.
0: Here?
1: Yeah.
0: Pluto fucking Savage. We'll be doing a couple of shows. Yep. And
1: that's their name anyway.
0: He's really known for, or they are really known for their kind of subversive performances.
1: Yes.
0: Yeah. I'm not going to say haircuts. Too much about, yeah, and haircuts, great haircuts. But yeah.
1: Yeah. Well, it sounds really tantalizing the whole night.
0: And I'm doing a performance as my other kind of moniker, TV drug zombie.
1: True. Yeah, right. Awesome. Yeah, right.
0: Which
1: awesome.
0: Nick Taylor promised he was going to do music with me on that one. And it's, to be continued.
1: To be continued.
2: Next one.
1: He's on holiday.
0: Yeah.
1: He's on holiday.
0: But, so I'll just be doing spoken word and a track that I'm singing.
1: That sounds fab. I'm not going to be here. I'm spewing.
0: Next one,
1: Bobby. Next one, that's it. But Currabell Hall, everyone. Next Saturday, it's called Confessions. And can you get tickets everywhere?
0: If you go onto Facebook, there's an event there and it clicks through to like an Eventbrite
1: tickets. Yeah, cool.
0: Or on like our Instagrams, you can find any of the ticket links there. And there will be tickets on the door on the night.
1: Can we give away a ticket?
0: Sure.
1: Is that all right?
0: Yeah.
1: Just in there. Sorry, I didn't prepare that one. If everybody's on the text line, so it's subscribers only, it's 0437 34119. First subscriber in there gets a pass. How's that?
2: Beauty.
0: Yeah.
1: There you go.
0: Yeah.
1: There you go. Get your fingers on the dial. 0437 34119. Talkback Radio. Ring, ring. All music. All power. Well, that's good. Anything else you want to relay? What are you doing, Abel?
0: Dressed as your favourite era, Madonna.
1: Oh, true, that's good.
0: There is a door prize.
1: Yeah, right. Oh, well, there you go.
2: Cool.
1: Yeah, that's an incentive.
2: Cool.
0: Yeah,
1: fantastic.
2: I'll be going 80s.
1: Of course. Any breaking? You want me to break? A bit of yo-yo?
0: Well,
1: a bit
0: Alex
1: of yo-yo?
0: Coming,
2: and the yo-yo.
1: I was thinking these days.
2: Breaking
1: like,
2: yo-yo.
1: Bigger, like DJing. People staring at you. It's
2: just something with your hands. Doing it.
1: And I was thinking, I can do Rubik's Cube. I was thinking,
2: exactly.
1: And juggling.
2: Exactly. Juggling.
1: You know, juggling Rubik's Cube, something like that. Give a bit of performance, something like that. One day it'll come out. It's like, what are you looking at me for?
2: Light up the place.
1: Doing nothing. Fucking look at the speakers. It's crazy.
0: Speaking of juggling, can we give a little shout moment to our dear Rumpel?
1: Yes.
2: Yes.
0: He's just departed.
2: 100%.
0: Don't know why.
1: Yeah. Please do.
2: Yeah, we were talking about him today.
1: I didn't know him.
2: Yeah. But on memories.
1: Yeah, it sounds like he was crucial.
2: Yeah.
1: Nice.
2: Always brought a lot of laughter.
1: That's the message.
0: Plus hours of non-stop busking and jesting.
1: Yeah, right.
0: I don't know how.
1: I just saw a picture of him in jest, like a jester's.
2: Yeah.
0: Always a jester.
1: Always. Is it always? Yeah. True, right.
2: He was always the character.
1: Yeah, man.
0: Kangaroo wizard jester. Had kangaroo shoes on. Boing, bringing the magic.
1: Excellent. Well, Abel's going to play a few tunes. Yeah? You ready for that? You want to do that?
2: Cool.
1: Stick it in there. And any of your new productions? You've been producing a bit.
2: Yeah,
1: well,
2: yeah,
1: still.
0: Awesome. You got a new track out this
1: You got
0: week,
1: a new
0: right?
1: track. Crazy, eh?
2: Yeah.
1: Yeah?
2: Crazy.
1: How come that one?
2: Because I'm reflective. A big fan of Gnarls Barkley.
1: Oh, yeah.
2: And I was working on a few melodies and it went that way. And
1: How do you go for, like, copyright and stuff these days?
2: Well, it's a cover.
1: It is a cover.
2: It's a cover.
1: Yeah, right, okay.
2: Yeah.
1: Who's singing?
2: It's a vocalist from Germany.
1: Right. Nice.
2: Yeah.
1: Yeah, nice one. Excellent. And that's okay. Yeah, right, okay. You can do that.
2: As long as it's a cover. It's
0: gotcha. I hate the royalties, right?
1: Yeah. Yeah, cool. All right, okay. Well, there you go. So the information is, it's called Confessions. It's at Currabell Hall next Saturday. I'll be there. Get there early. At least 6:30.
0: Yeah, the show starts at 6:45.
1: Show starts at 6:45.
0: And
1: so,
0: they're going to run and then Sniffer Dog's on just after 7.
1: Cool.
0: And there's other shows.
1: It sounds really good. An evening of full entertainment and dance too.
0: And the mixes will be... I'm excited because both Abel and Charlie have said that they've got some exciting.
1: You're doing some special stuff. What are you going to be playing?
2: I've got a few Madonna hits and techno and tech house and
1: all the good stuff.
2: Keep the,
1: and who's doing
2: keep
1: the sound?
2: Dance floor grooving.
1: Who's doing the sound?
2: Who's doing the sound?
0: Ziv.
1: Ziv's doing the sound. All right.
2: Nice.
1: There you go. Quali.
2: Awesome.
1: Yeah. Nice. All right. Well, as this one fades out, we're going to get Abel onto the decks.
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1: And yeah, thanks for listening. 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
0: Thanks for having us, Poppy.
1: Cheers, guys. I'm spewing. I can't get there. It's fucking awful, isn't it? Okay, you're on.

0: This is the presenter speaking. Hello. Hey, Ria.
1: Hello.
0: Hello. Revolving Door.
1: Hello.
0: Next.
1: Hey, Omri Duck.
0: Hey, Omri Duck. Yeah. I'm very well indeed. Lovely to see you.
1: It's nice to be back in the
0: show. Realistic in the studio. In the flesh. Up from Melbourne and up for a gig tomorrow. It's all happening this weekend, isn't it?
1: Yeah, well, it is all happening. It's the
0: I think
1: I saw online somewhere that Billy Nudgell, like, I think it's quite a special weekend for Billy Nudgell this weekend, aren't they? Isn't it like
0: last weekend 120 years old it was.
1: Wow.
0: Yeah, six generations. It was amazing. It was amazing. It was really cool. They had, like, out the back, if you imagine out the back
1: of the pub
0: from the shed, looking back towards the creek.

0: It was really cool. Perfect. So everybody's jumping around. It was very cool. So it was quite an honour to be part of that. So yeah, it's 120 years and a week old.
1: Well, I'll be sure to have a bevy for Billy tomorrow. Yeah, that's for sure. So yeah, I'm up for the Lotus fundraiser.
0: Yes.
1: It's been going for like 5 years now. It's always a smashing time.
0: Yeah.
1: And yeah, I'm just really excited to be back, really excited to see everybody.
0: I'm sure. Yeah, coming up, but you get that kind of snapshot these days.
1: Honestly, how cool is it to have like homes, pockets of home all over the world? Like driving down from the airport tonight was like, oh, I just felt everything just got on.
0: Yeah.
1: So yeah, looking forward to catching up with you.
0: Yeah, nice,
1: mate. And you're up at Merwa tomorrow with
0: me. Up in Merwa. For Lab Leaked. Nice. With Phil and Danko. So that'd be, it'd be pretty special. Yeah, beautiful. It's good up there. They've got like a big crew up there. That's really going really well.
1: It seems to Glenn's, be doing really well.
0: Glenn's done really well.
1: Good for them.
0: It's good for them.
1: Please give my love and best wishes to the crew. Under different circumstances, I'll be dancing with you. But alas,
0: that's all right.
1: Buttons at the Billy Nuttall.
0: Yeah, that's cool. No, it's going to be a shy sandwich. Everything in between is going to be good. We'll sync up. It's going
1: to
0: be great.
1: Do you know what? It's so good to see. Like when you think about it in the grand scheme of the world, the Shires are so small place geographically, but the fact that every single weekend, like I saw the monkey safari
0: next week.
1: Just the volume of events and the quality of events, from like big things like monkey safari to stuff going on at the beach, all the little like halls and
0: it's
1: like
0: amazing
1: underground local stuff.
0: It's really nice that
1: we're really so lucky.
0: Yeah, it's become a bit of a location for people like touring artists again. There was a bit of a hiatus there for a while, for about 10-15 years, but it's really cool. People are actually seeing it as a spot to just pop in and do their thing.
1: Ebbs and flows, bro.
0: Denox is coming as well, that kind of stuff.
1: And I guess from the perspective of a touring artist, why wouldn't you want to come to buy
0: a
1: gig here?
0: For
1: chill
0: sure
1: at the beach and a swim and get your toes nibbled by a shark.
0: Exactly.
1: Why wouldn't you?
0: I saw
1: some videos online yesterday. I think it was down at Cozy Corner.
0: Yeah.
1: And sharks out of control, like super close to. It was a couple of days ago, maybe on the Byron Bay Facebook page. Not a day to go and dip
0: toe. I'm so aware of them. I'm a child of the bloody Jaws generation. I've got a picture of fucking Jaws on my deck, so. It's there always,
1: but there's
0: some kind of, I don't know, some primal weird kind of fascination with that kind of fear. I even have the fear sometimes, and I bring it upon myself, sometimes being in a swimming pool, imagining something is behind me and climbing out that swimming pool like your life depends on it. It's a very weird fascination. Anyway.
1: Do you know, it's funny you say that. So I'm just going to stand up for a second so you can see what I'm wearing. I've got ripped jeans on today. I do the shot. That was the shot. You want to see the state of the shark? But I've had my ripped jeans on and I was driving down from the airport earlier and I just put my hand on my lap and the ripped bit of my jeans tickled my fingers and instinctively my first thing was a spider. I'm so frightened of spiders. And being in this part of the world was such a, an immersive exposure therapy because they're everywhere, right?
0: Yeah.
1: But honestly, I was driving down and something tickled my hand and my first thing was spider.
0: It's
1: and I was
0: gotta
1: like,
0: be.
1: don't look, I'm doing 110 on the Pacific Highway, don't look, it doesn't matter. But it wasn't, it was just my jeans.
0: Yeah.
1: So listen, hey, while we are in the same space together,
0: I guess
1: before we get into playing some tunes, I just wanted to say thank you, Pop. Thank you. Thank you for being my favourite person to play tunes with. Thank you for being the easiest person to back-to-back with. We've done it like, 5, 6, 7, 15 times now.
0: Doesn't matter.
1: We never prep, we never plan. We just bounce off each other.
0: It does.
1: And even though we have like this completely different musical upbringing and background, like I'm house, you're techno, never the twain shall meet, and yet we do, and we always seem to find this beautiful middle ground where we can just meet each other and have a really good time.
0: I agree.
1: And I'm really looking forward to doing it down in, just outside of Melbourne next week for Coco Poco Loco and
0: Underland. That's going to be very exciting. It's going to be very exciting. My pleasure. Absolute pleasure. Oh, darling, that's really sweet. Thank you. Yeah, no, absolutely. I know I relish back to back with you. It's just having complete faith.
1: Yeah.
0: You know, complete faith and What is it? It's More Than the Sum of the Parts.

0: augmented, when something is augmented. There that's you the go. Word,
1: yeah, yeah, totally. And when did Miss you... Rhea, she knows more about house music than I know anybody, actually. You had your, you know, time in Ibiza.
0: I did, Ibiza.
1: The source of all that. And, yeah, no, I could never remember it, but, yeah, no, that's the source. So, thanks.
0: My absolute pleasure. Thank you for everything. Do you know, I just wanted to ask you, how long have you been DJing? Because I got my 1210s, I reckon, I'm pretty sure it was about March 2001. So I'm 25 right. years in at this
1: yeah,
0: point.
1: Right.
0: And I know you're similar.
1: Someone gave me some belt-driven tourneys when I went back to the UK to get my Australian visa. And I'd always collected music from being a kid. Yeah. So that was 96.
0: Wow, so yeah, between us we've got 55 years of DJ experience and we still can't get our shit together to put promos out.
1: Don't matter. Whoever makes it, makes it. So before we do mixing...
0: Yeah, shall we play some tunes?
1: Yeah, that's a great idea. You're lined up, I think. Dekto, you're here. So tomorrow, let's put out this out there.
0: Yeah, let's do that.
1: Okay, so first up, we've got a couple of tickets from Lulu.
0: Yes, a couple of tickets.
1: Two single tickets. Okay, so once again, the prize went for the Confessions. Thank you very much. She's a subscriber, so it's subscribers only. If you want to go in, well, actually not a draw. This is for the text line. First on the text line, and the number is 0437 34119. 0437 34119. Two single tickets. Give us a text on that number. And
0: for the Lotus fundraiser.
1: For the Lotus, yeah, for the Lotus fundraiser for Lotus Palliative Care. Very, very fantastic.
0: First in, best dress.
1: So there you go. And then we got more later. I'll do one for Lotus, for Labelic later. It's all very la la la la, isn't it? Okay, so come on round. Let's go.

Hello there, it's the presenter speaking. Fat Controller here. Lotus Palliative Care fundraiser, we're still waiting for that call. The number is, it's because you didn't get the number, isn't it? It's 0437 34119, 0437 34119. Subscribers can go in, there's two tickets. So send us a text and you'll bang up for a ticket. That's for tomorrow night at Billy Lotus fundraiser. Cheers.

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1: Идите вверх.

0: Speaking hello, good evening. That was the Sonic Rotation show, packed special show, full of like creatives and just amazing. It's really good. That's what it's there for. So if anyone else wants to come in and get interviewed, I'm well up for it. You know, occasionally. It's usually my therapy, a couple of hours, but we could do that too. Anyway, Rhea, thanks for coming in. Fucking awesome. Hey, what?
1: That's the crash in your therapy session.
0: Therapy crash. That's a good, yeah. Anyway, Rhea's out there, Lotus, tomorrow at Billy. I'm at Lab Leak in Mwillimbah, MR, tomorrow. There's also happening next weekend, what we talked about earlier, Confessions at Theatre X with Abel and Malay Knight. It's going to be a really amazing performance evening. Also, I want to talk about Sunday. This Sunday, that's after tomorrow, which is Saturday. The day that comes after tomorrow is Sunday. Haven is running an afternoon thing, and it's a Nepal fundraiser. Jordan from Ehiko's got a whole bunch of lineup together. Should be pretty good. Go and chuck some coins in. Nepalese fundraiser, etc., etc. Love you all. Take care. Stay safe and be nice to one another. Toodaloo.

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Rob and Rhea. Sounding great. I had a listen to that on the way in. Nice one. And I'm going to be with you until midnight. With a ton of new stuff to play. Just played two tracks by Tiga, one by Truncate at the beginning there. This is another one by Tiga. The new Tiga album is just ridiculous. But stick around. Hit me up.

And a super big shout out to Eric G from Soundstreams for having me share the time slot with him. And this is actually one of his productions. He sent me this track recently, a few months ago. It's under his Blind Trust pseudonym, and the track's called Deep Blue. You're a legend, Eric.

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tell me, how does that feel? Is sweat dripping down your balls? Well, then you're not a winner yet.

actually got to meet him 2 years ago. He came over from the UK and we organised a party with a couple of DJs we know, and he came and played at our birthday party, which is pretty awesome. That last track was Casino Times with Headrush.

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Thank you so much to everybody that tuned in and hit me up for shout outs and what have you. It always makes it so much more fun, and it's really great to be back here. Shout out to Eric, of course, for letting me share the time slot with him. What a legend. And yeah, it's been really fun, and I've recorded it tonight, so I will upload it to my SoundCloud pretty soon, I'd say. If you go to SoundCloud and then just type in Cyclone, you'll find it. So thanks, guys. Catch you in 2 weeks.

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sounds pretty much very primitive, loose, sometimes disjointed, but very colorful. It's got a lot of primitive rhythms, primitive harmonies, but sometimes rich rhythms and rich harmonies. 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

We were in the studio, and I said, what does a girl on fire sound like? 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This is called a CP70. It's a very kind of old school keyboard. I love it very much. And this is featured on Girl on Fire.

0: Rawr.
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One more.

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0: it funky? 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
1: Yeah.
0: Is it good enough for you? 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
1: Oh, yeah.
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1: Yeah.
0: Is it good enough for you? 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

0: tell me, what's your definition of soul?
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From the Gitable Nation, Gumbaga Nation, and the Banyalang Nation.

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1: Yeah, Bugulbe, you're listening to Bay FM on this sunny Saturday morning. It's 7 a.m., 19th of September. Hope you're having a good morning, waking up. My name is Jutta, and I'm going to play a little bit of chilled, a little bit of this and that. This is from Coloured Stone. It's called Capipulca, featuring Bunnalorry.

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0: You're listening to Maxi Priest with a cover of the Isley Brothers, and that was called For the Love of You. Got a couple of community announcements.
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0: Yeah, this is Bay FM. It's a beautiful sunny morning going on out there. A bit choppy in the bay, not a lot of swell. Today, actually the 19th of September is a couple of auspicious birthdays. The first one is Mama Cass from Mamas and the Papas. So I played a little bit of them before. I play a little bit now.

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0: And do you know who else has a birthday today? Radharani. Radharani is the eternal consort of the Supreme Personality of Godhead.

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1: Yeah, we're going to listen to a couple of Van Morrison's here. Hope you're enjoying your Saturday morning out there, garage sailing or whatever.

Yeah, Van Morrison. That song is called Jackie Wilson Said, in brackets, I'm in heaven when you smile. Lovely song. Yeah, we had that one. That's next. Look at the Abbey on the old clanging wall. Look at the flowers and the green grass so tall. And this one's called Warm Love. Off the Best of Van Morrison. It's just the hour on the classics. Window.

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1: Yeah, we got a couple to get through today. First one is Green and Clean Awareness. The team has their monthly June Care Day tomorrow, the 20th of September, from 9 a.m. until 12 noon. Meet at Clark's Beach in front of the Beach Cafe for more planting and weeding between Clark's Beach and Main Beach. And then afterwards, from 12 till 1, you will enjoy a delicious free barbecue and possibly win one of four excellent prizes. Number two. 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The Women's Health Northern Rivers is now taking intakes for the Shark Cage Group Program in Lismore and Casino, which is an 8-week supportive and empowering program for women who've experienced domestic and family violence or sexual violence. Participants learn about the impact of trauma, healthy boundaries, assertiveness, self-worth, and building safer, healthier relationships in a safe and supportive group environment. 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The Healthy North Coast Health nominations are now open for the Primary Healthcare Excellence Awards, celebrating the people and teams making a difference across primary care on the North Coast. From GPs, nurses and allied health professionals to Aboriginal health workers, pharmacists, administrators and managers, care coordinators and community organisations, these awards recognise the passion, innovation and dedication helping to improve health and well-being in northern New South Wales. Colleagues, managers, patients and community members are encouraged to nominate someone whose work deserves recognition. Self-nominations are also welcome. So the nominations close on Monday the 5th of October. And for more information or to nominate someone, visit hnc.org.au. I'll read that again. The website or the information link is hnc.ogr.au/excellence-awards. So this morning from 10 a.m. till 2 p.m, Billy Nudgel / Ocean Shores Rural Fire Brigade. They're 50 years old and they're celebrating, and they're holding a volunteer emergency community expo at the Billy Nudgel station. The expo aims to raise the profile of the brigade and other local volunteer emergency services to demonstrate what they do. There will be opportunities for the community to ask questions, especially if you're interested in volunteering. The expo will include active demonstrations, fun fire hose activity for kids, lucky door prizes, a cake stall and a free sausage sizzle. And then tomorrow on Sunday, 4 till 7 p.m, they're having a bush dance at the Billy Nudgel pub. That's just across the road from the fire station. It says bring your cowboy hat and learn a few dance steps to the music of the Playing Possum Bush Band. Great raffle prizes and pink lemonade for those young at heart. All are welcome. And then we've got tomorrow night, Muse Parlour is having an open mic at the Yellow Church in Mullumbimby. So that's on the 20th of September, starting at 6 p.m, running through to 8 p.m. And it's a curated open mic. Anything performative, including stand-up singing, poetry or theatre. It's a free event, but a small donation at the door will cover the cost of hiring the hall.
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Yeehaw! You were just listening to Midnight there with a song called Jar Inner Eye and Eye. It's just coming on 8 o'clock on a Saturday morning. Hope you're having a great day. This is JJ Kale, Magnolia.

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1: Yeah, word, sound and power. That was News Media by Midnight. We're going to play a couple of songs from a compilation CD from Island Vibe. I don't know if anyone was out last night at the Bruns, but we had Melbourne Ska Orchestra. So I'm going to play one of their songs.

0: That's the band Mapstone, local band, off Island Vibe compilation, episode 13. I think that's from 2018. And that was called Tribal Dub, with an excellent dub mix by Marky Power.
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You know, the one that people poo-poo. 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

0: You're listening to the sound there of Soul Man, Raku Ogaya, and off his a local guy. He used to be around the market, see him playing. He's now based in Bellingen, I believe. And this is off his CD called Freedom Songs. I'll play another couple from there. Before that, we had Bobby Alu called The Today. And this pre-release, this is called Love Vibration.
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0: So, quite a few to get through today. Saturday the 19th of September. At 6pm in Ballina, you've got Charlie Hong at the Ballina RSL. At the Palace Cinemas, you've got the Italian Film Festival. That's going all day. 6:30 this evening, you've got Tandia Jai and the Shenanigators at the Rails. 3pm, Jock Barnes and Jerome Williams duo at the Beachy. 5pm, Sally Bracewell at the North Byron Hotel. And 7pm, Survey Street at the Northern. Also at 7pm at the Northern, apparently, we have Donnie Shades and DJ Renee Simone, plus Things in Motion, plus Dueling Piano Bar. I imagine that's the front and the back rooms. And at 8pm at the theatre here in Byron Theatre is the Honey Sliders. In Chindera, at 7:30 we have The Remedy at the Chindera Tavern, Chinny. At Cooley, Coolangatta, 5pm we've got Smashed Crabs and Pretty Fly and Ramjet. That's the Coolangatta Hotel. Durumbel Hall, La Luna, featuring DJ Mark Sankara. And that's 7pm. Finglehead at Salt and Stone, we have Raw Audio. Gold Coast, Moe's Desert Clubhouse, 7pm tonight, Lazy Eyes. In Kingy, Kingscliff, we've got Luke Pauly at the Kingscliff Beach Bowls. And at the Salt Bar, we've got Matthew Armitage. Then we have Tim Stokes at William Street Kitchen and Bar in Lennox Head at 5:30, and at 9pm, DJ Abel Toro at the Lennox Hotel. Mullumbimby, 12:30 this afternoon, DJ Papa Bicho and Sunny Sign Up at the Wandana Brewing Company. And then at the X Services Club in Mullum, we have Love Light Duo. That's at 5:30. 6pm, John Hill Piano Bar in the Middle Pub. 6:30pm, Emily Lubitz at Mullumbimby X Services.

heads at 7:30 p.m. We have Giddy Up, I imagine, at Club Tweed. And then just how blessed are we to have such amazing array of music and offerings. We've got guys from Melbourne called the Barbecue Aryans, and it's a CD called Sorry, 'Cause It's Not Our Land, and this is called Brudder Dub. But I'm going to skip this on to one song called Three Strikes.

0: That's the amazing Coloured Stone off their Best of Coloured Stone album, and that was called Dancing in the Moonlight. How lucky are we, as I was saying before, to live in this area with so much live music and so many amazing musicians and performers and artists. I just wanted to add to our gig guide that there is also a program at the Hare Krishna Farm this afternoon. Starts late this morning and goes through till mid-afternoon, and a beautiful vegetarian feast. That's at New Govardhan at Uingala Road.
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0: Gonna stick to Coloured Stone. This song's called Black Boy. This was a hit back in the 60s. Thanks, Bunner.

Yeah, that's Black Boy by Coloured Stone. And I had the opportunity to spend a bit of time with the lead singer of Coloured Stone, Bunna Laurie, and songwriter. And his proudest moment, he told me, was that song Black Boy, when it reached the top of the charts as number one in Australia, it knocked Michael Jackson out of that position. How good is that? More local music. This is a band called Akasha, featuring Mars Guitars and Desley McKenna, with Akasha on backing vocals.

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1: Yeah, on this beautiful sunny Saturday morning, so proud to be able to play so much local music. I'm going to follow on with another song from Soul Man, also known as Raku Ogaya, from his album Freedom Songs. This is a lovely little song called No One Has to Be Perfect.
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1: I saw Jesus on the TV last night. 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
1: That's the Soul Man, Raku Ogaya, with his song A New Kind of Messiah. Reminds me of a Jethro Tull song, which is called The Christmas Song, and beautiful line in there is, the Christmas spirit is not what you drink. So following up, we've got some more local music. This is Michelle Clifford off her EP, and this is called Thank You. You're listening to Bay FM 99.9. It's at 9 a.m. on the dot. And my name is Jutta on a Saturday morning, the morning after.

thanks to all the subscribers and supporters and sponsors of Bay FM. And I want to send a special thank you out to Jane from Billy Nudgel Op Shop, and appreciate everything that she does for the community. And talking about Billy Nudgel, don't forget that there is the Billy Nudgel Ocean Shores Rural Fire Brigade Open Day. That's this morning from 10 till 2, and then tomorrow from 4 till 7. So big thank you to everyone out there. We're going to go for some Coloured Stone. This is called Wild Desert Rose.

0: That's Colored Stone, Wild Desert Rose. And if you like that style, if you tune into that vibration, you can listen to Wirigin every Monday from 6 till 8. An amazing show covering all sorts of Indigenous and First Nation issues, music and activities.
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10: That's a fact. I just want to say how amazing it was to see the Wailers play at the Bruns Hotel back in the day, only a couple of months ago. Blues Fest was cancelled, but the Wailers wailed. They played this song and the whole crowd went crazy. So I really appreciate it. This is Bob Marley off his

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0: That's a song called Wonderful Tonight by a band called Koch. And I'm going to follow that with some John Martin from 1973, would you believe? And this is called Solid Air.
1: Slow down, chill out, and tune in to Bay

a band called the Tamlins, the song Baltimore. Sly and Robbie at the helm.

0: That's Marvin Gaye. We've got a couple of more announcements before I finish up.
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That's Dionne Warwick with Burt Bacharach, classic song called Walk On By. And I'm going to finish up with the last song. This is special request going to Radharani Kijai. And this is called What the World Needs Now by Jackie DeShannon. 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

Actually, this is Owen Gray, Guava Jelly, the old Bob Marley and the Wailers song. Thanks for listening. See you again soon.

0: This is your captain speaking. We've commenced our descent into Byron Ballina Gateway Airport. Ladies and gentlemen, when you leave the airport, it's a condition of entry into Northern Rivers area that you tune into Bay FM radio. Thank you.
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